0: I want to say this is probably one of the best teams we've ever had. But always fun to see, and I think the most exciting part about it is seeing those not from the United States immerse themselves in the American experience, and they've done that in spades. Green Jr., a deep fly to left, and it drops short. Soika there to watch it into away. Ball not jumping nearly as much tonight. Not a lot of wind. Flag in center field just resting up against the flag pole. Two outs. Back to the top of the order. Here's Carlos Pacheco. There's a good look at it. So not a lot of breeze. Nothing really helping ball fly tonight in terms of the elements. Carlos Pacheco will take his hacks here. Breaker that hangs out up and inside. One ball and no strikes. But there's several examples of that coming to America vibe that we've seen from that international competition. Pacheco got all of this one. Two left center, and it's snared! Soika on a sprint, and he steals it away for out number three. What a grab for Andrew Soika. Let's go to the bottom of five. Still 1-0 Lansing on the Whitecaps Baseball Network.
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6: High and deep towards right. You can forget about it. Goodbye. Kevin McGonigal has left the yard.
5: And gone tomorrow.
0: Well, you make an unbelievable catch. I guess you get to lead off the inning as Soika sprays one to second base. Goldsmith then one hop. Puts it away and one gone in the bottom of the fifth. Welcome back in, Whitecaps Baseball Network. For game one of the six-game set against the Lansing Lugnuts. Again, the two teams have played each other over 500 times in their franchise's history. Caps have a nice little 30-plus game lead now. Wasn't always that comfortable. Cut and miss that time from Rustich back in the lineup here for West Michigan, 0-1. I remember when I started here in West Michigan in 2018, it was a matchup that was separated by merely games. I believe it was like two games at the time, which is what made this rivalry as unique as it was. Not oftentimes do you get that many games played over that stretch of time and only separated by a couple. Curveball down low here to Rustich, makes it a ball and two strikes against him. That's been the case for Lansing in West Michigan. Always fun, always exciting, always interesting. Something groundbreaking every time we see him. Right now, Nathan Detmer has been the most groundbreaking thing tonight. Another swing and a miss. And another strikeout. At one number five on the night. Here's Luke Schlager with two gone. But as Dan was talking about earlier, again, since the restructuring of minor league baseball after COVID-19, gotten a lot more face time with this Lansing team, obviously with their proximity, with the way the six-game sets work. It's been a lot more face-to-face with the Lansing Lugnuts. Ooh, Schlager lays one down left side. Stay there. It will. Perfect spot for it. And Luke Schlager continues to show everyone in West Michigan. He's got a little bit of craftiness to his game. And a little speed, too. We talked about Mitch Hooten earlier. Guess who's going to absolutely love this one? Mitch Hooten. So shout out Mitch if he's watching somewhere. That one just sat. It's like the putting green. Or the fairway. That's more like it. Here's Samuel Heal. Fouls off a fastball to him, 0-1. You do a great job taking care here of the field here at LMCU Ballpark, and obviously an unpredictable day today weather-wise. It's turned out pretty nice, all things considered. Check back for at first, not in time. Now it's 0-1. Keel behind on a fastball, 0-2. Detmer has been great through four. He needs one more to get out of it. Slider misses outside. Runner goes. Throw it down. In time. They cut down Luke Schlager at second base. Perfect toss from Franco. That ends the frame. To the sixth we go. A slight 1-0 edge for Lansing. Here on the Whitecaps Baseball Network.
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0: And a new pitcher into the game. We go to the top of the sixth. 1-0 Lansing, Thomas Bruss. First pitch fastball high and inside here to Jared Sprague. Lott, and a look at the numbers on the season here for Bruss this year. He's been one of the more reliable options. 450 the ERA, 18 strikeouts, 17 walks. Rather, 7 walks, that is. Another heater misses high and in. 2 balls, no strikes. Again, with where ERAs right now are in the Midwest League, that is a competitive ERA at 450, believe it or not. And we talked about how runs have been up across minor league baseball, and when you look at this Caps team, again, despite the struggles that we've seen this year, they're still a top four team ERA-wise in the Midwest League. And it was a year ago they had an ERA of 3.17, one of the best in minor league baseball. This year, an ERA just a touch over 4.60, and that is considered, again, one of the best in the Midwest League. It's a whole lot of offense to go around. Sprague Lott. Thought Bruss got the bottom of the zone. Instead, it misses. Ball four. He'll take first. For Holly Camarillo, one for two with a double and a run scored today. Well, it is 6-1-6 day. We've talked about the Rise, the Gold, the Griffins, the theater, all the different entertainment options here in Grand Rapids. And, of course, that's all the different great things you can see, and obviously the nature as well. You don't have to go too far out of town to get that feel. Camarillo swinging a miss 0-1, but there are a few definitely interesting things about the city, and also some famous people that have been born and raised in this city that went on to do really great things. So runner goes, fouled off, back to the screen by Camarillo. Do it again here at no balls in two strikes, but you think of presidential ties. 38th U.S. President Gerald R. Ford was raised in the city. She played football at the University of Michigan. He and his wife Betty Ford are buried in the grounds at the Presidential Museum. That's downtown Grand Rapids. I didn't even mention Anoblin Park. That's also a very cool place to be during the summer. Of course, one of the best boxers, arguably, of all time, Floyd Mayweather Jr., was also born in Grand Rapids as well. Check throw back over to first base. Watches the runner get back here, and Jared Sprague Lott. Of course, used to be known as Furniture City, the 19th century lumber boom. The city revolutionized woodcrafts. Fouled off right side. Do it again at a ball and two strikes. Today, it remains the manufacturing epicenter for massive office furniture giants like Steelcase and obviously Herman Miller. So couches and beer. That's what we do well in Grand Rapids. Steamer back this way. A foul ball stays at 1-2. That's the end of the day for Hayden Minton, though. Five innings tonight against Lansing. Gave up one run. Crash the River Rascal back in our window. Really is a rascal. Hi. Hi, Crash. And 1-2 up the middle. Sneaks into center. Sprague Lott, a long turn around second. He'll get right back to second base. So walk and a single for the Lugs. As Camarillo adds his second hit of the day. Meets Nate Nankill. He'll step in here for the Lugnuts. But I think that's all I have in terms of fun facts. I think there's a few other. Oh, yes. There's a few others in here. In there for strike 0-1. Nankill 0-2. Pennington right in front of him. A swing and a miss. No balls and two strikes. Garrett Pennington actually slowly walking in. It's almost as if he's walking down Nate Nankill before that last swing. Maybe suspecting there to be a bunt or something else in that moment. But now with no balls and two strikes, probably not going to be the case now. Two on, nobody away. Sixth inning. 1-0 lead for Lansing. They could use a few. Chop foul, ooh, left side. A tricky little barehanded grab. Javier Goddard, manager for the Lansing Lugnuts, picks that one. Do it again here at 0-2. Bruss could use a K or maybe two. So this one's floated into center field. Strong will give way, and making the catch is Rustich. A rocket back in. Oh, and it gets away from Rayner. Thinking about third is Sprague Lott, but right back to second. Shout out Thomas Bruss. Right place, right time. Steps up to cover third. Rustich was a man on a mission throwing that ball back in. Thought that maybe Sprague Lott would take off. Bluffed, but stayed there. Pedro Pineda now with one gone. We can also take a peek at what else is coming up the remainder of the six-game series. Again, back at it tomorrow, 6:35. The top 10 prospects. The Tigers system, Ben Jacobs gets another appearance for the Caps tomorrow. Steven Echeverria on the other side for Lansing, but another fun week of stuff coming up here tonight. Big swing and a miss. Good breaking ball that time from Bruss, 0-2. But tonight's also German Heritage Night. Joy 99 Bulletin Night. Of course, you're talking about the World Cup. Germans got their first win, 7-1 in Game 1. Did he go through? Yes, he did. Check swing on a breaking ball in the dirt. Pineda went through. And now Bruss, a real opportunity to climb out of this. Had two on with nobody away. Another peek. Ooh, yes, he did at the very end. Wrists couldn't quite hold up. Strikeout for Bruss. C.J. Pitaro. A chance to climb out of it. Fastball high and away, 1-0. Tomorrow, though, Silver Slugger Night. It's also Farm Bureau Insurance Fireworks. 6:35 on Thursday. Again, it is Salute to 80s Night. As well as Thrifty Thursday, Main Street Dueling Pianos. We'll be back in the building for that one as well. Runs outside, two balls and no strikes. This weekend, well, Friday, not quite the weekend, but technically at that point it will be the weekend. It is Dog Day on Friday. It's also a Cow Print Cereal Bowl giving away. First 1,000 brought to you by Milk Means More that night. Bruss misses outside. Bad time to lose a zone. Three balls and no strikes. Pitaro doesn't have a ton of power. 142 ABs, no home runs. He does have 19 RBIs on the year, though. Just needs to find the put this way one into the outfield. Two potential runners out there. Three balls, no strikes. Here, Bruss will take a step off. Saturday, June the 20th, is the big one here in West Michigan. It always is. Star Wars night. Some more fireworks that night. One of the first teams in minor league baseball to do a Star Wars themed night. Bruss drops it in over the outside edge. 3-1. Needed that strike. So you will see the expandable glow sticks everywhere in and around the stadium. Also Sunday, another Corwell Health. Helen DeVos Children's Hospital Family Day. Bruss is 3-1. Off the inside edge, ball four. And that will load him here for Lansing. And it brings in Gunnar Goldsmith. Hurtado will take a walk out to the mound. Dan Rickaball will join him. Talk things over here with Thomas. Bruss does allow us to tell you all pitching changes are brought to you by Milk Means More. 13 essential nutrients in low-fat chocolate milk make it an ideal drink to refuel after a hard workout. Chocolate milk, the unofficial recovery drink of athletes everywhere. Also brought to you by Game Time Family Fun Park, when your family will settle for nothing short. 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Fun food and entertainment. Lined up for the whole family. There's you get a look. Righty warming up in the pen here for West Michigan. Looks like that's Logan Barrier, who is up and getting warm for the Caps. But that's GameTimeFunPark.com. Bases loaded. Two away in the sixth. Fastball, upper rail, called a strike. And again, we mentioned earlier, we have had this umpiring crew before, Nick Saxton, Tanya Millett. Neither of them really prone to giving those strikes up in the zone, but that one comfortably in the strike zone. In a sticky situation for Thomas Bruss. Fouled off 0-2. And with the second half starting as quickly as it is, the conversation of momentum is a big one for this Whitecaps team. Can they capture momentum at the right time to start half number two? Because that's what's going to put you in a good position to maybe make a run. Bruss, right back to him. Ooh, and off his glove. Rayner gets there in time. Johnny on the spot helps out Bruss, who's fired up after getting out of the bases loaded jam. 1-0 Lugs. We go to the bottom of the sixth. On Whitecaps Radio and TV.
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0: Thomas Bruss walked the tightrope in a bases loaded jam in the last half. Caps try to get themselves on the scoreboard here in the bottom half. Foul ball, Samuel Heal, 0-1. Another inning for Nathan Detmer, 61 pitches tonight. We can check to see if Lansing has someone up and warming, they might need one. Neal skips it into right field. Heal with a good feel for the zone. Puts it into right. Now Woody Haydeen take his hacks here at the top of the order. Not just about the bat, a positive of having Woody Haydeen back. It's also the speed. It's also the instincts. Made one of the best plays we saw last Sunday. Chops this one foul off to the right side. No balls and a strike. How the 0-1? Two-seamer runs outside, one ball and one strike. I'm telling you about the rest of the week, though. A couple of different ways you can get tickets. Again, 616-784-4131 or whitecapsbaseball.com. Runs outside here, two balls and a strike to Woody Haydeen. Also mentioned the Frisbee Dogs, too. They're coming back. You get to see them again. They do the halftime entertainment in Michigan State during the football season. They're also just tailgate legends as well. Floats inside, off the inside edge. Three balls and a strike here to Woody Haydeen. It's 3-1, bends away, ball four. Well, and after Lansing failed to capitalize on a bases-loaded opportunity, it'll now be 2-on with nobody away, and Jackson Strong to bat, 0-for-2 tonight with a strikeout and a ground out. Quick meeting on the mound here as Franco will run out to chat things over, allows us to tell you, Whitecaps baseball is always brought to you by York Creek Apartments. 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Jackson Strong, after a couple of clutch swings on the road in Lake County, looking to come up big here. It's a breaker that floats outside, one ball and no strikes. But again, considering the second half is starting very soon here, be the right place and the right time for the Caps to get hot and against the right team as well. Way out in front on that one for Jackson Strong, 1-1. But 8-4 this year against the Lugnuts. Of course, last year he had no problems against Lansing, 18-3, including that clinching game. Strong takes a fastball that just misses away, and you can sense the frustration from Detmer not getting those fastballs called strikes. Ben's low and away, 3-1 here to Jackson Strong. Again, had a home run back on Wednesday for the Caps in that Lake County series. Had a pair of them in the previous stretch against the Dayton Dragons. Had home runs in consecutive days. And now really good hitter's count with a chance to level it. And he missed it. Flares it back to the netting. Right at the top of the zone at 85. It's 3-2. Detmer does not want to load the bases. Garrett Pennington waiting in the wings. Most important pitch of the game for him, 3-2. And it misses low and in, ball four. A single from Heel, and now back-to-back walks. And Garrett Pennington will get his chance. Had a couple of home runs on the road against Lansing. He's been great in the 2 6-game stretches against the Lugs. And he flares the first one foul right side, and it gets out of play. Just over the dugout, no balls and a strike. And a player who has not only made Lansing look small, but has done something that not many players can do, and that's make West Michigan look small at the same exact time. 11 homers, 41 RBIs. Added a couple long balls on the road. And he just misses another one there too, frustrated with himself. So he lifts another one foul off the right side, 0-2. But some of the biggest exit velocities we've seen with absolutely any Whitecaps hitter this year, or minor leaguer this year in the Midwest League, for that matter. 115, 116. Where does Detmer go on 0-2? He got him. A big-time strikeout on a breaking ball. Pennington way out in front of it, one away on a huge K. Now Bryce Rayner will get his chance, but it looks like Lansing will make a switch. That'll be the end of the day for Nathan Detmer. He leaves them loaded with one away. In a 1-0 lead for the Lansing Lugnuts. A chance for Bryce to break it open when we come back here on the Whitecaps Baseball Network.
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16: This is Bobby Scales. This is Whitecaps Baseball.

bringing in the lefty to face the lefty. Bases loaded, one away. And a new pitcher into the game for the Lansing Lugnuts, Jack Mahoney against Bryce Rayner. Rayner goes after the first one and grounds it foul. No balls and a strike. So it is Mahoney who gets the very difficult task of trying to escape with a zero with the bases loaded and just one gone. Ooh, and he misses on a curveball inside. Thought he had the edge on that one. 3-0, 360 with Lansing this year. Just over 20 innings pitched with the Lugs. Is 1-1. Rayner pulled up on it, but he hits him with another curveball in there for a strike. 1-2. Will not blow you away with his speed. His very good off-speed stuff. That curveball, his best pitch. Does he triple up on it? Against Bryce Rayner. Bases loaded, down by one in the sixth. Ooh, he goes inside with a fastball, and he plunks Bryce. And that will tie the game at one on an 0-2 pitch. 1-2 pitch. And Bryce gets another RBI the painful way. Ooh, right off the small of the back. That'll sting. And clearly nothing intentional about that one. Two strikes. Runs inside and hits Bryce Rayner. And now caps open for maybe an avalanche in this inning. Curveball in there for a strike, 0-1. There are many unique ways you can get an RBI in this game. You can get a bases loaded walk. That counts as an RBI. You can also get a hit by pitch to score a run. That is considered an RBI as well. Another breaker in there for strike, 0-2. Makes me wonder why he didn't just do it again against Bryce. Steady diet of curveballs, decided to go fastball, ran it in and got him. Still a chance to take the lead, though. 0-2 for Hurtado. 0-4-2 tonight. Slides that one past Rene Rivera. Big 0-2. And a good pick. That time Franco had to go down and get it. Ball and two strikes. He got him that time. Pulls the string at a breaking ball. It has just been curveball after curveball in this appearance. That time he gets Hurtado. Two-way here for Andrew Soika. Soika, who made an unbelievable running grab to save what could have been a couple of runs. Takes off the inside edge, one ball and no strikes. And even in the Caps' darkest hour here in the early seasons of 2026, he was a bright light in all of that. On base still at 378, 24 RBIs. He could put the Caps in the driver's seat. Takes a curveball, misses outside, 2-0. Lefty on lefty, the 2-0. Runs outside. Tried to pull the string again. Three balls and no strikes. Just going to look at Woody Haydeen trying to score to put the Caps ahead here in the sixth inning. It's just a one run back in the fourth from Lansing. A bloop RBI single from Pedro Pineda. 3-0.
Inside, ball four. A bruise and a base on balls. And that's how the Caps take a 2-1 lead in the sixth. Good take from Andrew Soika there. Here's Steven Rustich. And well, they brought Mahoney on to deal with the lefties. Had a tough time doing that. Hit Bryce. Now gives up a walk to Andrew Soika, and it's the Caps back in front 2-1. But we are officially at that time of clinching playoff spots and punching tickets into the Midwest League playoffs. No balls and one strike here against Rustich. But it was the South Bend Cubs 3 days ago that clinched their spot in the West. It's Rustich grounds one up the middle. Fielded there on to second. Camarillo. Ooh, just puts it away. It was close. Soika almost got in there, but the Caps do get two. A hit by pitch and a bases loaded walk. It's 2-1 West Michigan. Let's take a peek at our Major League scoreboard.

1, Marlins and Phillies. No score, top of the first inning in that game. Jesus Luzardo getting the start in the mound. Two outs already in that first inning. Also at top of the first, Royals and Nats. No score between those two. Also the Jays and the Red Sox. No score at top of 1 in Boston tonight. Elsewhere around Major League Baseball, the Mets and the Reds, 4-1 lead in favor of Cincinnati. Bottom of 5 in that game. Giants with a slight 3-2 lead over the Braves. That one going in to the bottom of the second. Guardians again in a neck-to-neck race with the White Sox at the top of the AL Central, trailing the Brewers right now, 1-0 top of the fifth. Bottom three, Padres and Cards, 2-0 lead in favor of the Cardinals in that game. Lars Nootbaar has a run scored, also has a walk in that one. J.J. Weatherholt 1-for-1 in that ball game for the Cardinals. Elsewhere, Rockies and Cubs. Chicago off to an early 2-0 lead over the Rockies on the north side tonight. PCA 1-for-2, run scored and an RBI in that game. Another home run, number 14 on the season for Pete Crow Armstrong for the Cubbies. Elsewhere, Twins and Rangers, 2-0 lead. Minnesota top of the third. Bottom second, Tigers up on the Astros, 1-0. We'll talk about that more.

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3: Outfield. One away for Rodney Green Jr. And for Logan Barrier, you look at his last four appearances. He's given up a run in all of them. The last three, he's given up four runs, two runs, three runs. And if you're Logan, you might just be trying to put the ball a little bit more in the zone and just hope you can have some guys make some plays behind you, try to get things straightened out. He's behind Rodney Green Jr., 2-0. That one catches the top edge of the zone, 2-1.
4: Yeah, that has been the main issue, is the control. Yeah, I mean, you go back to his June 5th appearance against Dayton. He had four walks, pair of walks in his previous two, both of them against Lansing, oddly enough.
3: Beautiful breaker. Nips the outer edge, and the count runs even.
4: So when I think, you know, that kind of robs you of your confidence, you tend to leave a few different pitches hanging, and that's what's resulted in what we've seen this year for Barrier, but he has it in him.
3: 2-2. Green smacks it to second base. Down to an E goes Woody Hayden. There's two away. Two up, two down. Back to the top of the order, and Carlos Pacheco. Dan Rickaball, the Whitecaps pitching coach, often talks about his pitchers throwing each pitch with intent and with confidence. And it looks so far that Logan Barrier is doing that here. Only nine pitches in, but he looks a whole lot better here thus far as he grabs one outside edge. Nothing in one. Sometimes it's simply that type of adjustment that leads to success. It's as much mental of a game as it is physical, and that much we know. Pacheco got a piece of that while in the batter's box. Knocked it off of his foot. It's nothing in two.
4: Well, and he has been on the mound for a couple of our late game collapses, our defensive miscues. Let's get another look at this one here, right off his knee in the batter's box. But
3: that is an interesting way to try to lay down a bunt. Just kind of kick it out there wherever you want.
4: It is World Cup time. I mean, may as well, but...
3: The 0-2. Got him swinging. 1-2-3 for Logan Barrier in the seventh. Let's stretch out. Go to the bottom half. 2-1 West Michigan on Whitecaps Radio and TV.
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0: 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Ready to help. This game strolls along to the bottom of the seventh. Luke Schlicker to lead things off for West Michigan. Had a crafty bunt single his last time up. It'll be Schlicker to lead us off. Then it's Sammy Heal and Woody Haydeen for the Whitecaps. Well, how about the fact that the Whitecaps just played a two in the bottom of the sixth to get the lead, and they did so with the benefit of only one base hit. It was a Sammy Heal leadoff single, and then the inning really just kind of devolved from there for the Lansing Lugnuts. Here's the 2-0. Good pitch to hit. Schlicker just missed it. Sends it back this way. It's 2-1. Only six combined base hits between these two teams tonight. This has been a pitcher's duel, to say the least, and the only hiccup thus far we've seen has come from the Lugnuts. It is amazing watching these two teams battle this year, and for all the struggles that the Whitecaps have had, as that one caught the zone to make it 2-2. Next toss, a little bit outside. Didn't miss by much. Count runs full. Yeah, that's another one that K-Zone said was in there. Schlicker pretty lucky to still be at the plate. But for all the struggles the Caps have had this year, just 22-40 their record. Payoff pitch, cracks it over to first base. Easy play for Pitaro. That also snapped Schlicker's bat. One away. Brings up Sammy Heal. But for all the struggles that the Whitecaps have had this year, they enter this series already having played Lansing 12 times. And their record in those games is 8-4. Their best record against any team in the Midwest League this year, by far, is against their biggest rivals. Sammy Heal, who started that rally in the sixth, takes outside. One ball, no strikes. Well, Sammy's having a good month of June. Numbers have perked up for him considerably. He got off to a really hot start this year and then cooled off considerably, but it's starting to swing back the other direction for this infielder. He's hitting .379 coming into play tonight. 2-0. Corkscrews one past the diving Sprague lot down the left field line. That's extra bases for Sammy. Sammy strolls into second. He's got a one-out double. He is responsible for half of the Whitecaps' offensive production tonight. The Caps as a team have four hits, and Sammy Heal's got two of them. Now you get to the top of the order, and you know, even just looking at the lineup coming into today's ball game, you know, it seems like a small addition to have somebody like a Steven Rustich back in the order, but that has really helped fill up the rest of this starting nine for West Michigan. First pitch, Woody Haydeen, the switch hitter batting right-handed, takes a breaker down low. 1-0. 2-1 Whitecaps, bottom of the seventh inning, runner at second base and one out. But now Sammy Heal, who was pressed into being the Whitecaps' middle-of-the-order bat, now sits at the bottom. And that just simply shows you how much more depth has returned for West Michigan. Woody Haydeen is back. Jackson Strong has been better. Bryce Rayner starting to perk up. So is Ricardo Hurtado. The addition of Luke Schlicker. 2-0. Haydeen takes a rainbow breaking ball that dips in for a strike. It's 2-1. But it just goes to show just how depleted the Whitecaps were during that month of May, where they went 4-23. They've already got more wins now than they did in all of May. Haydeen fights that one back. 2-2. Caps enter tonight in the month of June with a record of 6-5. They took 4 out of 6 against the Dayton Dragons here in West Michigan before winning 2 of 5 in that series against Lake County. Now they're trying to get the first game of this series, looking for some insurance as Haydeen punches this one foul right side. Hayden got the first base hit for either side tonight. It was a little blooper down the left field line that just happened to carom basically on the left field line and hopped into the net, protecting the fans down that left field line. This time he takes low and the count runs full. Good at bat here for Woody Hayden, who has commonly give the Whitecaps a quality at bat most of the time he's been at the plate. Top hitter on the team, 338, a 409 on base percentage. That's why he's right there at the top. Here's his payoff pitch. Slaps it foul past Rene Rivera. And you can tell that Rene Rivera is starting to see, and I think he was even seeing the signs of life from his team while they were mired in that long losing rut. But they, much like their parent club, the Tigers, they've stabilized here in June. 3-2. Way outside. He lost him. Ball four. Excellent at bat by Woody Hayden. First and second for West Michigan. And just like the sixth inning, some free passes are giving the Whitecaps a huge opportunity. It's going to bring out Levi Kelly, the pitching coach for the Lansing Lugnuts. So while those two have a quick convo, let's get these words from Auto Owners Insurance.
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0: Two on, one out. Bottom of the seventh. 2-1 Whitecaps. Caps looking for some of that Auto Owners insurance. Jackson Strong at the plate. Runners bluff. This one's inside. Just enough to get the infielders yelling. One ball, no strikes on Jackson. Strikeout and a ground out in his first two trips tonight. It's not been a lot of scoring opportunities. 1-0. Down and in. Caps did have some of those back in the sixth inning. That could have been a much bigger inning than it was. Whitecaps had the bases loaded and nobody out, but strikeouts of Pennington and Hurtado limited the Caps to just two in the sixth. 2-0. Dances in for a strike. It's 2-1 on Jackson Strong, who is starting to finally get locked in and get online again after the really tough start to the year. But his month of June, we're talking about Sammy Heal, can say the same for Jackson Strong. Little step off that time from Mahoney. April and May, batting averages of 186 and 185. Here in June, 306 with an OPS over 1,100 for Jackson Strong. They're hoping he can come through as time gets called at the plate. Two runs, four hits, no errors for the Whitecaps. 1-3-0 for Lansing. Sammy Heal's headed to third. The throw is not in time. Throw back towards second. It's the most delayed double steal you will see all season. Sammy Heal got caught in no man's land. And he went full Leroy Jenkins. Nice play by Woody Hayden to get to second base on the back end. Two in scoring position for the Whitecaps. 2-1 for Strong. Big rip and a miss through a breaking ball, and it's 2-2. The Caps have had opportunities, and it's situations like this that commonly decide games. And if you're Strong right now, do you shorten up? Do you just try to punch one through this drawn-in infield? 2-2. Little swing. Floater. Center field. Green Jr. makes the catch. Tagging his heel. He scores. Sacrifice fly. A productive out. And the Caps add an insurance run in the seventh. It's 3-1. Great piece of hitting by Jackson Strong. You could see him slow his bat down, simply put it in play. The value of putting contact on that baseball was huge. And that's going to be the end of the night for Jack Mahoney. Here comes Javier Godard, the manager for the Lansing Lugnuts. New pitchers coming in. It's a milk means more call to the bullpen for the Lansing Lugnuts. 3-1 West Michigan in front. Two outs. Runner at third here in the seventh on Whitecaps Radio and TV.
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0: Michigan just played it an insurance tally. They're looking for more. Two outs, new pitcher. Blaise Pontus comes in for Lansing. And Garrett Pennington goes first pitch shopping, fouls it away. It's nothing and one. Lansing got their only run in the fourth. West Michigan with two in the sixth, one in the seventh. You see some numbers for this right-hander who is no stranger to Lansing, Michigan. We've seen him a number of times pitching against the Whitecaps. That one dots the outer half. 93 from Pontus. Actually spent the majority of his season at AA Midland at a 6.75 ERA there. Had a good year last year with Lansing out of their bullpen. 0-2. A little high. It was a tale of two seasons for Pontus between 24 and 25. He had a 7.36 ERA in 2024. Got it down to 1.79 last year when he became exclusively a reliever. His 1-2. Pennington shoots it foul. And tell you what, if the Whitecaps win this game, they might have to campaign to keep these jerseys. Those are so sharp. How appropriate to score their first run in inning number six. Here's the set. Now the 1-2 to Pennington. Fights it off. Pennington's got a couple of strikeouts tonight. He struck out with the bases loaded and nobody out one inning ago. Caps have had more base runners over their last two innings than their first five innings combined, where they had gone scoreless. Here's the 1-2. Pennington takes outside. Well, tomorrow we're back at it. 6:35 first pitch. Nate and I will have the call for you beginning at 6:20 with the Pelham Windows pregame show. I'll tell you who the pitching matchup is. It's a good one. Grounder foul, third base side again. Tomorrow, Steven Echevarria, who is a top 20 athletics prospect, gets the call. Seen him a handful of times here. It's number 16 on their list. And meanwhile, Ben Jacobs goes for the Whitecaps. He's another big-time Tigers prospect. 2-2. Pennington ropes it down the left field line. That's a fair ball. Caps got two in the sixth, two more in the seventh. Garrett Pennington, the Whitecaps' best run producer, comes through in the clutch. That was a cement mixer-style breaking ball that hung like a bullseye over the middle of the plate, and Pennington was waiting for it. That is the biggest swing of the night for West Michigan on a night where they have gotten some help from Lansing. That time, they helped themselves. Here's Bryce Rayner with another runner in scoring position and two out. Takes down low. 1-0 on Rayner. Caps have doubled their entire night's worth of base hits here in the seventh inning alone. 1-0 grazes the outside edge with an off-speed pitch, and the count goes to 1-1. 4-1, West Michigan, bottom seven. Rayner sends it back. Foul ball. Well, for Pennington, that is his 42nd run batted in this season. He still has a little ways to go to crack the top five, but he's on his way. Here's the 1-2. Rayner takes outside. That is his 27th extra base hit of the year. That's good for top five in the Midwest League. He's had a great year. Here's the set in the 2-2 for Bryce. Jam job over to second. Catch is made by Gunnar Goldsmith. Rayner's out, and so are the Caps. But they get two more. Let's go to the eighth. 4-1, West Michigan with the lead. They got that insurance. See if they can make it stand when we come back. Whitecaps Radio and TV.
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0: Eighth inning, 4-1, West Michigan with the lead over Lansing. It's another Milk Means More call to the bullpen for the West Michigan Whitecaps. Says Zach Lee checks in out of the Caps bullpen. He gets Jared Sprague lot, delivers a strike. Get some numbers on Zach Lee, 4.10 ERA. He's one of the more trusted relievers out of this Whitecaps bullpen. As he dots the outside corner that time with a fastball. Nothing in two. It'll be Sprague Lott, and it's Ollie Camarillo and Nate Nankill. It's been a good part of the Lansing lineup the last week or so. And right on cue, Sprague Lott shoots one into right field for a leadoff single. On an 0-2 pitch, Sprague Lott reaches base to start the eighth.
1: The nice thing about those last two innings, though, Dan, I mean, you give yourself a little bit of wiggle room with the way that this offense operated. You know, even lefty-lefty being able to take care of that matchup and what they did in the last half. It's such a good place to begin to just give your relievers a little bit of that wiggle room here in these late innings.
0: It settled in to actually be a very pleasant night here in West Michigan. We've stood on the exact same temperature from the first pitch tonight. I think this is because the rain went by. Just happened to miss us, just barely, by the way. Mitch Hooten, the Whitecaps' outstanding groundskeeper, stopped by the booth. As this one's bunted back to Lee. Too easy for out number one. That's not the way we intended it. One away here in inning number eight.
1: Yeah, and it's really hard to deaden the baseball when you stab at it like that. That's why coaches always tell you, like, don't stab at it, because when you do that, you can create the perfect amount of backspin to where it's going to lift it in the air, and it makes it just an easy pop-out out like that one was.
0: Ball one on Nate Nankill, but it's been 62 degrees from the very beginning of this game to now. It's courtesy of our friends at Ridge Heating and Cooling, online at ridgeheatandcool.com. 1-0, Nankill. Inner half, good breaking ball. One ball and one strike on Nankill, who was one of the best hitters in the Midwest League last season, especially in the first half. Now he's looking to recapture some of that with some changes made to his swing. He swings and sends that one back to the net. One ball, two strikes. But it just goes to show that no matter how good you can do in this game, how much of a good start you can get off to, this is a game that eventually figures out your weaknesses, and it's always up to the player, whether they're a hitter or a pitcher, to adjust. Runner at first is Sprague Lott, the 1-2. There he goes. Clubs it. Third base side. Diving stop. Sammy Heal spikes the throw to first, and Pennington digs it out. What a play! Too smooth from Sammy. Two down in the eighth. That's a big league play by that young man at third.
1: Yeah, it has to happen so quickly, too. And first the pick. I don't know if you saw the hop there at the very end, but it took a high hop. So to have a hand quick enough to be able to corral that one and make the throw at the same time, it all has to be one fluid process. And good for Sammy Heal, too. He's had some rough moments in the infield on the left side, but that one was great.
0: Pedro Pineda corkscrews one foul first base side. I'm going to go on a limb here and say I think the Whitecaps defense has looked better tonight than it has all season. They have been exceptional. Now the set in the 0-1 pitch to Pineda. Froze him on a breaking ball. It's 0-2.
1: Yeah, I mean, put it together. You know, you think about Soika's sprinting catch. You think about Strong's diving grab. And then you go to right field and Rustich making the running grab. And then Heal what he did at third base. This is what helps you win those close games. It's what we had a season ago.
0: 0-2, Pineda. Check swing. Ooh, looked like a strike anyways, but not called as such. K-Zone said it was in there. Hard to tell where that bat was, though. One and two on Pineda, who's got the RBI single for Lansing's only run. And he just got ahead on that one too much. long all the way to the Centennial Securities Pavilion down the left field line. Not a lot of people go out there. 1-2.
1: And you can tell, yeah, you talked about it, was maybe sitting breaking ball that time, just a hair, just a little bit out in front of it.
0: Two outs, top of the eighth, runner at second, the 1-2 pitch for Pineda. Clubs this one towards left. Rustich snares it, and that's the eighth. Caps brought their gloves to work tonight. Let's go to the bottom of the eighth. 4-1 West Michigan on Whitecaps Radio and TV.
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0: For every double play, the Whitecaps turn this season. Meijer donates $50 to local food banks through the Meijer Simply Give program. Ricardo Hurtado leads things off. Bottom half, inning number eight. 4-1 West Michigan with the lead over Lansing. Dan and Nate with you. The Whitecaps try to get early control of this series against their arch rivals. Check swing did not go around. Two balls and no strikes. We're talking about tomorrow's game. Ben Jacobs and Steven Echevarria. Two really good pitching prospects on both sides. That one catches the edge to Hurtado.
1: By the way, I wanted to mention this very quickly. I know I gave my scoreboard update a little bit earlier. Did you notice, by the way, I know we talked about South Bend clinching in the West. Did you see the East here down the final couple of days of the first half?
0: It's tight.
1: Three-way tie for first place right now between Great Lakes, Lake County, and Dayton down the final couple of days of the first half. That is wild.
0: So here's something interesting about that. First, a 2-2 pitch to Hurtado. In the dirt. Ouch. That one probably bit the catcher in Franco. Three balls and two strikes. On Sunday, the Whitecaps were playing at Lake County.
1: Right.
0: And there was initially a thought that they were going to do anything and everything they could to get that game in because they're chasing a postseason spot. But there's some historical precedent to say that it might actually make sense not to play if you don't absolutely have to. A couple of years ago, as that's ball four, as Hurtado checks his swing, and the Caps get a leadoff base runner here in the eighth. A couple of years ago, Lake County, they took a postseason spot from West Michigan because of a game that was canceled due to rain.
1: Isn't that bizarre? Yeah, I mean, it is, you know, but you also look at it the way that it is now and you think maybe if they did have that game on Sunday and they did win that game, maybe they have a slight edge in the way the three-way tie. I guess I can understand where they're coming from, but it can also benefit you at the same time. It's just, it's a weird thing about those cancellations. It messes with the whole math equation of the situation, but you know, I know there's a couple of tiebreakers if it does finish a tie.
0: Andrew Sojka takes in the dirt, one ball, one strike. So you've got Great Lakes and Lake County sitting at 35-26. And both of those teams have seen one game canceled due to rain. So in a way, that sort of levels the playing field for the two of them, and it comes down to a tiebreaker, which it looks like Great Lakes has against Lake County. 1-1. Sojka slices this one high and deep down the left field line, but foul. And then you've got Dayton, who is technically zero games back, but they've got a lower winning percentage because they've had no games canceled. They've played two more games. And right now, you'd imagine the Dayton Dragons sort of wish they could have a couple of those games get canceled.
1: Yeah, exactly. And so isn't that crazy how something like just the weather or like the conditions can actually end up playing against you in your playoff chances?
0: The 1-2. Down low. Good take by Sojka.
1: You remember Tom Nichols, their broadcaster, talking about how much it meant. They really wanted to get in the first half. And there's a sense of urgency there because you never know what the second half looks like. So may as well clinch it now, give yourself an opportunity. But yeah, it's going to be fun last couple of days here in the East.
0: 2-2 is outside. Boy, it feels like Lansing's really sort of lost their bearings on the strike zone the last couple of innings. Five great innings from Nathan Detmer. But as we've seen through so many bullpens in the Midwest League this year, getting into the bullpen has been an adventure. Sojka spoils that to keep it a full count. So many of these pitchers out of bullpens across the league, and this is evidenced by the fact that ERAs are up astronomically this year as compared to last season. Almost a full run, actually more so. Another payoff. Sojka stays alive, 3-2. Whitecaps are fourth in the Midwest League with a 4.67 ERA.
1: There are only five teams that are below a 5 ERA in the Midwest League. That's wild.
0: 3-2, outside corner, caught him looking, strike three. And that one said it was able to catch the bottom of the zone, and Sojka goes down looking. One away. So for context, a 4.67 ERA last year would have been next to dead last.
1: Wow.
0: In the Midwest League, and now it's fourth best in the league. Steven Rustich smokes it to third. Sprague Lott has it to second for one. On to first. Around the horn go the lug nuts in the eighth. To the ninth, 4-1 West Michigan in front. Last call for baseball when we come back on Whitecaps Radio.
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0: ninth inning in West Michigan. Last call for baseball. CJ Pitaro to lead us off against Ryan Harvey, who went up to Double A Erie for a little bit last week. Now he finds himself back here as a white cap, and with numbers like that, he might not be in West Michigan for very long. 2.05 his ERA. He dots the outer half for strike one. Next toss. Oof, close, down and away. One ball, one strike. It'll be the 6, 7, and 8 hitters for Lansing. C.J. Pitaro, Gunnar Goldsmith, and Carlos Franco. It's Pitaro. Inside, outs it to third. Going to be a tough play for Heel. Throw to first is not in time. Squirts away from Pennington, but not enough for Pitaro to advance. And the likely go is it. Infield single for Pitaro. And that's just the 10th base hit between these two teams here tonight. Pitaro sort of made a living out of that swing, that little inside-out ground ball to the left side. He did that a ton against West Michigan the last time these two teams played. He really does well going against the shift. Goldsmith lofts one to center field. Jackson Strong for out number one. It is strange to be sitting here at 9:24 p.m. local time and still have all the daylight you could ever ask for. We are getting very close to the longest day of the year. That's coming up on Sunday. So come Saturday night, we're going to have ourselves a whole lot of dinosaur dancing with Bob Wells on the field to kill some time before those fireworks go off. That's Star Wars night, by the way. Here's the 0-1 pitch. Franco takes a sweeper that catches the inside edge. 0-2. Star Wars night is on Saturday. Salute to the 80s nights coming up 2 days from now on Thursday. This one gets under the glove of Hurtado to the backstop. Wild pitch makes it 1-2 on Franco. See that one just left a little short. You see that often on 0-2 pitches. One ball, two strikes, the count. One, two is high and tight. There's a lot of reasons Harvey is hoping for a scoreless inning here in the ninth. It's a save opportunity for Harvey. Not many of those have gone around this year. He's also trying to get his ERA under two. There's a check swing as this one dips down and away. 3-2 on Franco. Well, you don't want to put Franco on because now all of a sudden you'd be dealing with Rodney Green Jr., a pretty good home run hitter, as the potential tying run at the plate. The 3-2. Got him swinging. Blows the fastball by him for out number two. 96 from Ryan Harvey. He just said, here it is, take your best shot. And he punches him out. Last hope for the Lansing Lugnuts is Rodney Green Jr. Outside. 1-0 the count. Got our attendance for this one here tonight, 5,493. That's a great Tuesday crowd in West Michigan. One ball, one strike, the count. As that one gets fouled away. Be back here tomorrow, 6:35, for the Caps and the Lugnuts. Well, just missed. And you see that snap of the glove as Harvey retrieves that return throw from Ricardo Hurtado. That's a great pitch he just made. Now it's 2-1. The delivery. Green Jr. takes outside. It's 3-1. if you let Green on, the tying run comes to the plate for Lansing in the form of arguably their hottest hitter, Carlos Pacheco. Here's the 3-1. Rodney Green Jr. fouls it back. It's 3-2, and the Lugnuts are now down to their final strike. They are standing here at LMCU Ballpark, hoping for one more strike from Ryan Harvey to lock down a win in game one against Lansing. Payoff pitch. He lost him, ball four. Left it up high, and now the tying run's coming to the plate for Lansing. Well, this is a Lansing team that had one of their most exciting wins of the season come at the expense of the Whitecaps last time these two teams met up in Lansing. First pitch, Pacheco waves and misses. All he's done is hit 360 with a 448 on base since coming back from Double A. He's got a home run since he's returned. Righty on righty, the 0-1 pitch. Popped him up behind the plate. It's up and out of play. And now the mad dash for the baseball begins. Nope, we gotcha. Now Lansing's down to their final strike once again. Ryan Harvey's 0-2 pitch. High and tight. Boy, a little something extra on that one from Ryan Harvey. That's as hard as we've seen him throw maybe all season. 98 miles per hour. Caps are 8-4 this year against Lansing. 1-2 pitch is in the dirt all the way to the backstop. And again, Harvey having a hard time reeling in some of that adrenaline right now. 2-2. That's the second wild pitch of the inning for Ryan Harvey. Now he's hoping he can strand a pair of runners, both in scoring position. Two balls, two strikes, two outs. Can Harvey finish the job and send West Michigan to a Tuesday win? He's ready. 2-2 pitch. Swing and a miss. That's your ball game. It's a Whitecap winner. .97 miles per hour right in the middle of the zone, a challenge pitch, and it's the Whitecaps who emerge victorious as they improve their record against Lansing to 9-4 in 2026. Caps post game is next on Whitecaps Radio.
1: 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Welcome to the West Michigan Whitecaps post-game show. Coming up, a recap of the game and a preview of what's next for Whitecaps baseball. 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
0: Back here from LMCU Ballpark. Solid win to start out this week in West Michigan. Final score, the West Michigan Whitecaps 4 and the Lansing Lugnuts 1. We are expecting to be joined by Woody Haydeen down on the field in just a couple of short moments. But while we wait, I'll give you the final totals, the game recap, and a look ahead of tomorrow. 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Caps improved to 23-40. Lansing falls to 29-34. And we'll give you the rest of those numbers in just a moment, but for now, why don't we send things down to the field, because Nate Wangler is standing by with Woody Hayden.
2: Thanks, Dan. Down in the field with Woody Hayden. 1-for-2 here tonight. Pair of runs scored. Also a pair of walks in the ball game. Gutsy win for you guys. Good to get here at home. Obviously, Bob talked about the second half coming up. But, hey, winning in general just feels good. Gutsy tonight. You guys got it done.
3: Absolutely. Yeah, winning, that's why you play this game. All the development and stuff like that, but at the end of the day, you just got to show up and win, and that's a lot more fun than losing.
2: I want to talk about your double a little bit. You smoked that ball. No, I'm kidding. You looped it in down that left field line. What'd you see on that, AB? Sometimes that just works. You just drop it in. You get one to drop in. It's the benefit of just putting it in fair play. What'd you see in that, AB?
3: Yeah, I'm working on a whole new swing change right now. I got rid of the toe tap and just working on that, trying to put the ball forward and just
2: more of a leg kick now, or what are you doing?
3: A little bit more of a leg kick, yeah. Okay. Banging the toe tap and then just luckily just put it forward and happen to drop.
2: What's the benefit of a leg kick versus a toe tap?
3: I think it's more rhythm. I think I was kind of getting stuck and kind of drifting forward with the toe tap, and then with the leg kick I think I'm staying more balanced and kind of hopefully opening up some power there.
2: So helps you shift your balance through the zone a lot better.
3: Absolutely.
2: Okay, interesting. That's really interesting. Obviously, a couple of walks for you here today. On the other side of things, though, we always talk about pitchability when it comes to Hayden Minton, which is something that, as a defender, I'm sure you love to hear because it means you're going to be active behind him. What did you see out of him tonight?
3: I just saw a lot of strikes and a lot of curveballs early in the count, just keeping the hitters off balance. And I know as a hitter, that's really tough when you're kind of just sitting, okay, he's not really landing his off-speed. And then he drops that off-speed in there, and you're like, well, I have to kind of worry about multiple pitches, and that makes it real tough. It makes it a lot easier to play for defense.
2: As a hitter, and you go up against many pitchers like that, how important is sequencing in setting hitters down?
3: A lot. I mean, that's kind of what pitching is, especially tunneling now and kind of sequencing. And honestly, as a hitter, it's very hard to hit with guys that are throwing multiple pitches for strikes, and they can throw whatever, whenever they want.
2: Seems like everybody made a play today. Sammy Heal made a play. Outfield was great. The guys around you, your impressions of what they did to get the win?
3: Playing hard for each other. I think that's at the end of the day. We're not playing for ourselves. We're playing for each other, and then it kind of showed in the ball field.
2: I know you didn't play on Toy Story night. Did you get one of the jerseys, though, to hang on to at least?
3: My wife actually went to the shop and got one, so she's already rocking it.
2: Absolutely. That's Woody AD. And Dan, back to you.
0: Good stuff. The Whitecaps enjoying the services of the friend they have in Woody Hayden. That's our conversation down in the field. Now let's go ahead and take a look at the final totals for this one. For the victorious West Michigan Whitecaps, 4 runs on 5 hits, no errors. They left 6 on base, just 1-for-6 with runners in scoring position, but it was enough tonight for Lansing. 1 run, 5 hits, no errors. They left 9 on the bases, 1-for-9 with runners at second and third. The winning pitcher tonight is Thomas Bruss. It's his first win as a West Michigan Whitecap. Congratulations to the lumbering righty and Thomas Bruss. So much fun to watch. He's been great for the Caps this year. Nathan Detmer gets a tough luck loss for Lansing. 5 innings, gave up 2 runs. That, granted, those came in after their bullpen came in and not only ended up hitting a batter with the bases loaded, but walking another. The save goes to Ryan Harvey. It's his second save of the season. It's a ball game that lasted 2 hours, 26 minutes with a 29-minute delay that started us off tonight in front of 5,493. So the Whitecaps get themselves a victory against the Lansing Lugnuts. They are now 9-4 against their big rivals here this season. Now let's do the game recap. That's courtesy of Game Time Family Fun Park. 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Well, this one was a straight-up pitcher's duel for the first five innings of this contest tonight. The only run for either side in the first five was the RBI single by Pedro Pineda in the fourth. That made it a 1-0 Lansing lead. Bottom half of inning number six, that's when the Whitecaps went to work, and here's what they did. A leadoff single by Sammy Heal, a walk to Woody Hayden. Another one to Jackson Strong, loaded the bases with nobody out before Garrett Pennington struck out swinging in the sixth. Bryce Rayner on an 0-2 pitch was hit in the back by a breaking ball that allowed a run to score and tie the ball game. A little bit later in the frame, a bases loaded walk to Andrew Soika gave the Whitecaps what ultimately turned out to be the game's deciding run. So Soika gets a walk. That makes it 2-1. Seventh inning, the Whitecaps get two more. Here's how they did it. Jackson Strong, a sacrifice fly on a 2-2 pitch, just kind of flipped his bat at it, got it all the way out into center field. Great piece of hitting. Was able to score Sammy Heal from third base. Then Garrett Pennington put the icing on top with the double into the left field corner that scored Woody Hayden. Second time he had scored a run in this contest tonight. Garrett Pennington's RBI double. That's our play of the game tonight for the West Michigan Whitecaps. 4-1 the finals. They take down Lansing. Ryan Harvey gets the save. Nice job by the Whitecaps pitching staff tonight. Five innings of one-run ball for Hayden Minton. Scattered two hits and a pair of walks before the bullpen came in and delivered four scoreless frames. So that's our game recap. Now we can take a look and see what happens tomorrow in a look at our game preview. We'll tell you about what happens for West Michigan because they are right back to work tomorrow as they take on these Lansing Lugnuts. Lucas Ellisalt gets the call for West Michigan. Ellisalt will be on the mound on Thursday. But as for tomorrow, it's Ben Jacobs for West Michigan. He's the Tigers' top 10 prospect, and he's really seen his stock go off the charts here in his first professional season. He's 1-0 as a Whitecap with a 4.50 ERA, but don't let those numbers fool you. He was really good in Lakeland, and he has been notching tons and tons of strikeouts. On the other side, Steven Echevarria goes for Lansing. He's a top 20 prospect for the Athletics, comes in at number 16 for Lansing. He's 2-4 on the year with a 5.17 ERA. You can get tickets for that contest by going online to WhitecapsBaseball.com. Don't forget, Whitecaps have Salute to the 80s night on Thursday, June the 18th. It's also a Thrifty Thursday. Then on Saturday, it is Star Wars night. Still some limited tickets remaining for that. If you've never been, or if you have been, you know how the Whitecaps do it. They don't play around when it comes to Star Wars night. Go online, WhitecapsBaseball.com, to get your tickets. That's going to wrap things up from LMCU Ballpark. Our thanks to all the good people who make these broadcasts go. Be sure to catch us tomorrow, beginning with the Pella Windows pregame show at 6:20. And it's the Whitecaps and the Lugnuts beginning at 6:35 here on the Whitecaps Baseball Network. For all of us at the West Michigan Whitecaps and for my partner, Nate Wangler, this is Dan Hasty reminding you the final score tonight from LMCU Ballpark. The West Michigan Whitecaps 4 and the Lansing Lugnuts 1. We'll talk to you tomorrow night. Until then, so long, everybody.
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11: Eating a healthy diet is not only good for you physically, it can also keep your brain sharp as you age. According to a new study out of China, people who most closely followed the MIND diet slowed aging in key structures inside their brains by more than 2 years. The MIND diet is a combination of the Mediterranean diet, which we talk a lot about, and the DASH diet, which stands for Dietary Approaches to Stop Hypertension. All three of these diets are similar. But the MIND diet puts more of an emphasis on berries, beans, leafy green vegetables, fish, poultry, whole grains, olive oil, and nuts. You're not going to eat foods with a lot of saturated fat. We're talking cheese, butter, red meat, or anything fried.

You really don't have to eat like this 100% of the time. That's the key. Just do the best that you can. I'm Dr. Sanjay Gupta, helping you live a better life.

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1: Shout out to everybody that's saying the words right there. You're a real one. You're part of the crew. It's Gabe Ramirez hanging out right here on BetMGM Tonight on Westwood One Sports. Got a couple more minutes. And Lionel Messi, I mean, one of my buddies is at a bar in the city of Chicago right now, deep in the heart of it, on the north side, a bar called Bar Enya. Now, this is a place that

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2: Being a one-man wrecking crew. That was your boy, Wilder Throw Dalton. Are you kidding me? 4-2, I won a game in high school, man. I got held in the end zone, which registered a safety. And then I had a strip sack in the end zone that the quarterback ended up recovering. Second safety. Why did they get two? Because our backs were against the wall, and we wanted to punt. Excuse me, we intentionally took a safety, rather, so we can punt and make them have to drive the length of the field. So we intentionally gave up the 2 points just so we can get the free kick and make them have to drive the field. Obviously, they didn't do it. That was actually my final game of that season. It was like week 4 or week 5. I got yanked off of the team for, I forgot what I did. Something very silly and egregious.
3: That's an all-time achievement.
2: That's
3: man.
2: A story, that, man.
3: Four, like you're
2: 4-2, baby.
3: Able to have that. You're I'm always going to have that. 4-2. You single-handedly
2: in
3: did
2: my
3: that.
2: Back pocket. I'll have it. I'm the guy. Ron Rivera once said, "Will I'm the guy." I don't know how you all dealt with Ron Rivera as long as you
3: River
2: did.
3: Riverboat Ron. That's right, Commanders. Shout out.
2: Let's go to Julian in Maryland wanting to chime in. Julian, what's going on?
4: Hey, man. Hey, guys. What's going on? Good evening.
2: What's going on, man?
4: What's going on, man? First and foremost, I had no idea you played at Magruder. I'm a former MoCo alum also at Paint Branch. So
2: really? Okay.
4: That's awesome that you, that's awesome you got to do that. I'm sorry. But my record, man, I would say like the Emmitt Smith one for sure, just because of the fact that like you're, as a running back, man, you have 11 people literally trying to take your head off every single game. Mm-hmm. So I just feel like the sheer determination and will to be able to stay there for that long at that position, because we know how like detrimental it is to your body if you to amass that amount of yards are just ungodly.
2: Hey, real quick on Emmitt Smith, Julian. Impressive. The other thing on Emmitt Smith that I think it may also be like the unbreakable record. Is anyone going to get the amount of touches in today's pass first league? Is someone going to get the amount of opportunities that Emmitt got?
4: Exactly. I really don't. Like I think the next closest person now who's active is Derrick Henry.
2: Derrick Henry.
4: And
2: he might.
4: Right? And like, I mean, yeah, he might. I mean, that's entirely plausible. But like realistically, probably not, just because of who he's playing with. You know what I mean? So like I think Emmitt Smith's record is just completely untouchable.
2: I appreciate the call as always, brother. Enjoy the rest of the evening, man. 310-840-4910. By the way, Derrick Henry, throughout his career, 13,000. My bad, King Henry. 13,000 in 18 yards, 4.9 yards a carry, 122 career touchdowns. Holy cow, Derrick Henry. You know what? I got to look it up real quick. I ain't no shame in my game. I'll look it up right here in real time. Emmitt Smith rushing record was, of course my phone's acting stupid, was 18th, holy cow. He ran for 18,000 yards, pal. Are you kidding? No way Derrick Henry even sniffs this.
3: Nobody's getting to that.
2: He's 5,000 yards off. He would have to play five more. And Derrick Henry's been in the league since what? He would have to play till he's like 37, dude. Like that would be. This is year 11 for Derrick Henry, I think, or year 10.

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3: I mean, we don't really know what Boston has offered or if they're even really interested in one Giannis Antetokounmpo. We didn't know that until yesterday. Bill Simmons, Zach Lowe, on the Bill Simmons podcast, had this to say about the Celtics and their rumored interest in Giannis Antetokounmpo.
4: I would definitely watch Boston potentially dipping their, diving in, not just dipping their toe in, but diving in.
5: I think they dove in. They made, from what I heard, they made an offer in the past week, a couple of days before I mentioned it on Thursday. I don't know what the offer was and I don't know who's in it, but they are in. Pat was in the ring, which I was really surprised by. As a
3: fascinating development, if you believe Bill Simmons, you should. In this situation, when it comes to his Boston Celtics, I think it's a total ridiculous move for Brad Stevens and company to split the duo up of Jaylen Brown and Jason Tatum. But whenever you don't win the title, whenever you fall short of expectations in the NBA's postseason, you're subject to conversations like this. Two-part question for you on the phones. One, with that Miami Heat deal that's on the table, if the Heat accepted and they acquire Giannis, are they a title contender in the East with the duo of Giannis and Bam Adebayo? And then two, should the Boston Celtics put Jason Tatum or Jaylen Brown up in a potential deal to acquire Giannis Antetokounmpo? Ken is in Miami. No better place to start than out in the Yams with our guy Ken wanting to chime in. Ken, what do you think, pal?
6: Hey, brother. This is actually the Giannis to Miami thing with how bad we've been for years. It just so happens to be a hypothetical we've been looking into for years. I really think it could work, primarily because we've seen Spo do a lot more with a lot less.
3: Very true.
6: I think he could transition. Like, my kind of hot take approach is Giannis at the five, which is, again, it's realistic how that lineup would have to be. But that evolution, the way he did it with Bosch, the small ball thing, Spo succeeds with transcendent talents. You give him a transcendent talent or anybody that can get to that level, like shown with Jimmy, he'll X's and O's, everything else for it to make it work, and everybody acts surprised come second round of the playoffs. But you put Giannis there and you don't sleep on the other pieces that could fall in, just like Norman was a surprise to everyone, Norman Powell.
3: Right.
6: Believe he 100% could make it work. The defensive lineup with Bam, Giannis, and Davion Mitchell, you can guard any star and put him through hell on a night-in, night-out basis, and that's the type of roster that ends up with enough wins. The 16 wins you need in the postseason, the wins you need in the regular season. We've seen the difference down here in Miami. I'm 28 years old. 25% of my life we've been in the finals. So I've seen the formula be recooked a million times.
3: For sure.
6: I really think it's something that could be executed if you add that type of talent.
3: In this Eastern Conference? Have.
6: For sure, because, again, that's why I bring up you have the Knicks. It's kind of what the Knicks did, where you have versatile defenders and you have a scorer that can just go crazy, except I'd argue who can have better defenders than Bam Adebayo and Giannis Antetokounmpo. Those are two guys for sure you're going to put through. And then Davion Mitchell, we call him off night for a reason. That's the guy, okay, it's on the side, but okay, when you can get away from those guys and you get Davion, now it's you have three defensive aces who can make it very hard defensively for guys on the other side.
3: I think it's a fascinating point. The Davion Mitchell piece as the point of attack defender with those guys behind him, I think it's fascinating. Ken, I appreciate the call, man. 310-840-4910 is the number. Does Giannis to the Heat make them a title contender within the landscape of the Eastern Conference? And then should Boston be interested in moving off of

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2: Throughout the course of this NBA postseason, some folks calling him dirty, folks calling him arrogant, saying he's a bad sport, calling him a sore loser for not shaking Jalen Brunson's hand after being gentlemen swept the other night in the NBA Finals. I don't have a problem, with him not shaking hands. In today's society where, you know, the damn players make out with one another before swapping jerseys, like, I like we have a throwback guy that takes losing, you know, to heart. He's a competitor, man. He cares. People, you know, dunking on him for crying after winning, you know, the Western Conference Finals. People upset at that. Like, I think this is the quickest we've ever seen a hero turn to a villain, maybe in the history of sports. At the start of this postseason, it felt like he was America's hero. By the end of the postseason, it feels like he's public enemy number one. Has your perception of Wemby changed? Do you think that the way that he's being talked about right now is fair? 310-840-4910 is the number. Let's go to Martin in Dallas wanting to check in. Martin, what's going on?
3: Now we're going back a little bit here. Hope you don't mind. But listen, yeah. I know you're old enough. And listen. You know, the Rockets never did have a chance to play the Bulls. They never did. If they did, it would have been a wipeout. No, let's forget that. What I'm saying is this. Wembley and LeBron, the two most spoken names in the history of basketball. The two most spoken names. I'm sick and tired of it. You put Hakeem Olajuwon next to Wembley, and Wembley's going to go back to wherever he came from.
2: It's okay? Wemby.
3: Well, I don't care what you call him. Send him back to wherever he came. How many times can he hold on to the ball? Tell me how many times Olajuwon got the ball stolen from him compared to Wembley. How stolen balls. Come on, man.
2: You a Mavericks fan or you a Spurs fan, brother?
3: I'm on both sides. Come on now. You know what I'm saying.
2: I hear what you're saying.
3: You know it.
2: I appreciate the call, brother. 310-840-4910. Y'all know why I'm laughing. You know why I'm laughing. I can't help myself. I don't want to impersonate him because I don't want to get canceled. But damn it, that Wembley, how many times did he drop the – how many times did Olajuwon get the ball stolen from him? Wembley with his tall ass. Martin in Dallas, baby. Wembley. Wembley. Wembley. Let's go to Stefan in Santa Cruz. Wanting to chime in. What's going on, brother? Welcome into Westwood One Sports Night.
4: Hey, what's up?
2: what do you think about Wembley?
4: I was about to, let me get a hold of this little rascal from Texas. Hey, you know what? I'm a Spurs fan. Hey, you know, kudos, man. Go, you know, Knicks. You guys got it. So
2: right.
4: But you know what? I like Wemby's attitude.
2: I do too.
4: It's gonna mature. It will change. He's 22, and right. Remember.

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3: It happens to be a hypothetical we've been looking into for years. I really think it could work, primarily because we've seen Spo do a lot more with a lot less.
4: Very true.
3: I think he could transition, like my kind of hot take approach is Giannis at the five, which is, again, it's realistic how that lineup would have to be, but that evolution, the way he did it with Bosch, the small ball thing, Spo succeeds with transcendent talents. You give him a transcendent talent or anybody that can get to that level, like shown with Jimmy, he'll X's and O's, everything else for it to make it work, and everybody acts surprised come second round of the playoffs. But you put Giannis there and you don't sleep on the other pieces that could fall in, just like Norman was a surprise to everyone, Norman Powell.
4: Right.
3: He 100% could make it work. The defensive lineup with Bam, Giannis, and Davion Mitchell, you can guard any star and put him through hell on a night-in, night-out basis, and that's the type of roster that ends up with enough wins. The 16 wins you need in the postseason, the wins you need in the regular season. We've seen the difference down here in Miami. I'm 28 years old. 25% of my life we've been in the finals. So I've seen the formula be recooked a million times.
4: For sure.
3: I really think it's something that could be executed if you add that type of talent.
4: In this Eastern Conference?
3: For sure, because, again, that's why I bring up you have the Knicks. It's kind of what the Knicks did, where you have versatile defenders and you have a scorer that can just go crazy, except I'd argue who can have better defenders than Bam Adebayo and Giannis Antetokounmpo. Those are two guys for sure you're going to put through. And then Davion Mitchell, we call him off night for a reason. That's the guy who gets on the side. But when you can get away from those guys and you get Davion, now it's you have three defensive aces who can make it very hard defensively for guys on the other side.
4: I think it's a fascinating point. The Davion Mitchell piece as the point of attack defender with those guys behind him, I think it's fascinating. Ken, I appreciate the call, man. 310-840-4910 is the number. Does Giannis to the Heat make them a title contender within the landscape of the Eastern Conference? And then should Boston be interested in moving off of Jaylen Brown or Jason Tatum to acquire Giannis Antetokounmpo? Chase is in Dallas wanting to check in. What's going on, Chase?
5: Hey, yeah, first-time caller here from Dallas. Now, I know the Mavericks got their own problems. They don't even have a head coach right now. But I just want to throw out there, what if on draft night, the Dallas Mavericks trade their ninth overall pick and a couple of their pieces and pair up Giannis with Cooper Flagg and Kyrie Irving? What do we think, guys?
4: Now, that would be something. I am surprised. I'm thoroughly surprised that Dallas isn't brought up more as a potential destination for Giannis. Honestly, that trio could make some noise in the Western Conference, and here's why. Your front court of Flagg, Giannis, and Derek Lively? Whew. In a Western Conference that features Nikola Jokic, Victor Wembanyama, the front court that they have in Oklahoma City. Hey, I like it. I do. The Mavericks have... go ahead.
5: The Mavs, they got, like I said, they don't got a head coach right now, so they got some other things they got to figure it out. But, I mean, that sounds like a superstar trio to me.
4: Wow, you know what? You know what the other key piece is for Dallas? Masai Ujiri and Giannis Antetokounmpo have a relationship with one another. He has tried to get Giannis to Toronto for years. Why isn't Dallas being talked about as a sleeper team for Giannis? I think the major reason is, do they have

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0: That's it. Because if you play that, you're going to dominate. If you win, once you control 15 feet in, because you're comfortable shooting your jumper, 15 feet, maybe 12 feet in, you're going to dominate that. So I want you there. And so if you notice, we go back to all the playoffs, the more he played inside, close to the rim, those are games they won. And they won by, by great margin. So, but the bigger point about why they lost the finals is not just when we play. It's, I think, Mitch Johnson got out-coached by Mike Brown.
1: Mitch Johnson 100% got out-coached. Yeah, because I put some of the blame on, first and foremost, I don't care if Fox pout. I don't care if Fox wants to sit at the end of the bench. I tell him, take his damn uniform off. Dylan Harper was the better guy. He should have been playing down the stretch. And I look at it like this, Jay. If I'm another player on the Spurs, right, and I'm looking at Mitch, I'm looking at Mitch sideways. We clearly know that the players ain't stupid. We see who's the better damn player. That's the tough part about it, man. Jay, I got to let you run because we're wrapping up here, hitting the end of the program. I appreciate you checking in. Everybody out there on the line who couldn't get in tonight, we appreciate you chiming in. I'm back with you, baby, a little bit later on tonight, 11 p.m. to 3 a.m. Eastern time with the Kang of North Kakalaki. My guy Josh Graham checking in as we, take you coast to coast once more, man, here on Westwood One Sports Tonight. Appreciate all of your calls from the East Coast, the West Coast, north of the border. We appreciate you checking in. Thank you to our guy Will the Thrill Dalton. Thank you to our guy Mike behind the glass taking your calls. I'm back with you later on tonight. Drake Toll Show comes your way next.
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12: A better life with Dr. Sanjay Gupta.
13: For the 9th year in a row, Finland has been named the happiest country in the world. That's according to the World Happiness Report put out every year by the Wellbeing Research Center at the University of Oxford in the UK. Two other Nordic nations, Iceland and Denmark, came in at numbers 2 and 3. Now, having spent quite a bit of time in these countries over my 2.5 decades as a journalist, I can tell you that this is not at all that surprising. There's an entirely different way of thinking in these countries. We before me, you might say. In other words, the mentality is less adversarial and much more, we're all in this together. One other interesting thing that came up was that no matter where someone lived, the more time they spent on social media, the less happy they were. Want to smile? It's simple. Put your phone away for a bit. I'm Dr. Sanjay Gupta, helping you live a better life.
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28: And here's the call again. Makes the cut. First down. Spins to scores. Blake Parra puts Michigan on top in overtime.
29: In the air left field. Benintendi back at the track and the wall. This carries out.

0: All right, folks, good Wednesday morning to you. Oh, my goodness, it is the 17th day of June, 26. Great to have you riding along with us, no matter who you are, where you are, how you may be listening, all across the great state of Michigan and in Northwest Ohio. From Traverse City down to Glass City, GR to the Motor City, we say good morning to you. We welcome you. We thank you. We appreciate you. And, of course, we encourage you to join the program at any time. 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Ryan Elke, good morning to you, my friend. How are you? Happy hump day.
1: Good morning. Yeah, sun's already out. Got some nice rain yesterday. Took the kids bowling last night since baseball got canceled.
0: Oh, that's a nice supplementary activity.
1: Yeah. And, yeah, I'm not that good at bowling.
0: Yeah, me either.
1: So, let's see, like, I could be okay. I mean, we're not Dan. Dan is a great bowler.
0: Yeah, Dan, but he bowls.
1: Yeah, he bowls.
0: Yeah.
1: But, yeah, it's one of those things, it's like, I feel like I should be better, but it's one of those things I don't want to put time in to be better.
0: Yeah. You either bowl or you don't, right?
1: Yeah.
0: Like, it's kind of like the way that it is. And if you're going to bowl, you have to commit to doing it.
1: Yeah, and I'm not going to do that.
0: No, I mean it's like a golf league. It's like anything else, and you got way too much going on to commit to, you know, a regular activity.
1: Yeah, I'd rather
0: like that in the winter.
1: I'd rather invest in golfing more in my life than bowling.
0: Yeah,
1: even though bowling is significantly cheaper. Well, maybe.
0: Yeah, I mean you're not gonna. The other part about it is that you aren't going to be able to, and most people don't, you know, bowl a whole lot in the summertime because of the weather. Right? I mean, there's a, you know, a portion of this is because it's, you know, you're indoors, so it's a great winter time, fall, winter, spring, because, you know, it doesn't matter what the weather is outside, you can always go and play. Whereas summertime, you know, bowling leagues go down, people are outside, they're doing stuff on the weekend, yada, yada, yada. So there's that aspect of it as well. I even had bowling in college. I'm still not any good. But all we did was still bowl.
1: I say, I took that class as well because I had to eat some credits. So I just learned, pretty much just learn how to score.
0: Didn't even tell us that. Let's go play this week.
1: I say, I actually took one to actually get credit. Then there was one semester when I was at Central. I just hijacked the bowling class because one of the grad assistants for the women's basketball team was teaching it. And I was just like, can I just sit here? She goes, as long as you're not a disturbance, you can.
0: A disturbance?
1: She's like, you can take the class for free. Like, just do the paperwork. You know, take the tests.
0: Don't be a disturbance.
1: I had friends in the class, so that's why I was there. And I was like, well, I know the teacher. Like, this should be cool. And so I learned how to score bowling without the computer, which is also not that hard.
0: It's always seemed way more difficult than what it actually really is.
1: Yeah.
0: Yeah. So, boy, lots going on in the sports world yesterday for it being the middle of summer. My goodness, I mean, all kinds of fun stuff, including Lionel Messi with some history yesterday, which is pretty awesome. So cool, and good for him, which was, you know, he's one of those guys, you know, he's just one of those greats to ever play his individual sport. We've been blessed to be able to watch him if you ever do. So that is that's awesome. All right, what is going on in the sports world? We'll try to get you all caught up with all the happenings. We'll do so right now in the headlines.
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0: Huge news. The Tigers lose 4-2. More on this game coming up. The good news is that the Detroit Tigers, Justin Verlander, is expected to start against the Chicago White Sox on Sunday at home at Comerica Park, where he has not pitched for the franchise since 2017, according to the head coach, the skipper, the manager, A.J. Hinch. So that's what he said yesterday. Verlander, the oldest active player in the major leagues at 43, was put on the IL with left hip inflammation in April. And we've been waiting to see what he's going to do and what he's going to be ever since. And how about that? Justin Verlander going to make his home debut on Sunday. Verlander's only started the season. He gave up 5 runs and 6 hits and 3 2/3 at Arizona and took a loss. The family of Alden Smith is going to have his brain checked for CTE. We'll talk more about that coming up later. Cam Jordan is going to return to the Saints on a 1-year deal. So that was a guy whose name was, you know, floated around by Lions fans. I really think that's just more just a familiarity thing. I think that's what it comes down to. The name that you are familiar with, Cam Jordan at his age right now, is not Cam Jordan of a decade ago. I don't know if it makes a lot of sense for the Lions and Brad Holmes. You know, maybe he proves me wrong and has a great season this year or a worthwhile season this year. But I just I think a lot of times we tend to have a difficulty celebrating the name and who the player is currently versus the name and who the player once was. The Chiefs' Rashee Rice was released from jail and literally outran reporters getting out of jail, which was really quite the scene. Denver Broncos quarterback Bo Nix made his first appearance in a full offseason practice yesterday. Said he remains on track to be ready for training camp next month. Also revealed that the April surgery he underwent on the right ankle that he fractured in the AFC divisional round was for bone spurs. We've got the U.S. Open this week, and we do have some tee times as well. We're going to talk a little bit more about this because Rory had some interesting things to say. Brooks Koepka will tee off at 7:30, Keegan Bradley at 7:41, Rory and Tommy Fleetwood at 7:52 with Ludvig Åberg, Adam Scott at 8:03, Scotty at 8:14, so at least we got the tee times released yesterday. The Knicks and Spurs, the most watched NBA Finals since 1998, averaging 20.6 million viewers here in the States. When are we going to find out what that number was globally is the question. Lawrence Tanter is retiring after 40 years as the L.A. Lakers public address announcer. The 76-year-old will stay on as an advisor on the Lakers game presentation, according to the team. And he looks nothing like what you think he looks like. I'm just going to guarantee you that. Whatever you think Lawrence Tanter, you know, Kobe Bryant, like, he doesn't look anything like what you think he looks like. But he's all done. Suffered a stroke in March, causing him to miss the Lakers' last 6 home games of the regular season plus the playoffs. He continues to rehab from his health setback. And Jason Barcaro, the PA announcer for the Lakers' G League affiliate, finished the season in his absence. John Tortorella will not return as the coach of the Golden Knights in kind of a shocking announcement yesterday, while the NHL said that their 2026 playoffs were the most watched on record in the United States. So congratulations to them, an average of 1.8 million viewers for the Stanley Cup playoffs as a whole. So that's a really good playoff run for them. And then finally, the public broadcaster CBC has ended Hockey Night in Canada. How sad is this? A program that has featured NHL games, that has been a part of the national fabric of hockey in that country and here in Metro Detroit for nearly 75 years on CBC television, will not return next season. A sub-licensing agreement between Rogers Communications and CBC that allowed the show to air on the network expired at the end of the Stanley Cup playoffs. We'll step aside when we return. Tigers last night. Let's talk about it next.
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22: For the ninth year in a row, Finland has been named the happiest country in the world. That's according to the World Happiness Report put out every year by the Wellbeing Research Center at the University of Oxford in the UK. Two other Nordic nations, Iceland and Denmark, came in at numbers 2 and 3. Now, having spent quite a bit of time in these countries over my 2.5 decades as a journalist, I can tell you that this is not at all that surprising. There's an entirely different way of thinking in these countries. We before me, you might say. In other words, the mentality is less adversarial and much more, we're all in this together. One other interesting thing that came up was that no matter where someone lived, the more time they spent on social media, the less happy they were. Want to smile? It's simple. Put your phone away for a bit. I'm Dr. Sanjay Gupta, helping you live a better life.

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1: Welcome back here to Spin On Sports, Great Voice and Network. Great to have you riding along with us. That's Ryan and Anthony, 866-365-SPIN, 866-365-7746. If you want to join the program, or you can tweet at us at AB Spin On Sports if you'd like to join the club. Very interesting that right now, when it comes down to pinch-hitting opportunities to reach base or advance a base runner, mid-inning pitching changes to avoid allowing a run to score, they're calling it decision success rate. Right now, A.J. Hinch is 25th in MLB. Decision success rate. Offensive numbers in June have been great. They've been awesome. Like, it's been sensational. The problem is, you look at 30 home runs going into last night's game in 12 games to start the month of June. That is the most home runs in any 12-game span in 125 years of Tigers baseball. How cool is that? Like, that's a really, really good run. Here's something, though, for you. Kerry Carpenter's last hit versus a left-handed pitcher going into last night was June 13th, and Jamai Jones's last hit versus a left-hander was May 26th.
2: That was actually Jamai Jones' last hit.
1: Oh, wow.
2: He's 0 for his last 21.
1: Oh, wow. And so in game one of the series, A.J. Hinch actually decided to pinch hit Kerry in the fourth inning, and Jones ended up striking out. Like we're good there. There's just, and those are just some of the numbers to back up what we're seeing. Because if you're like, oh, okay, you know, why would you do that? Well, you know, why would you say such a thing? How dare you? Well, cool, but the left-handed killer, Jamai Jones, who is hitting a whopping 129 on the season. I mean, his average versus lefties is below 160. So what are you worried about? Why are you doing it? It doesn't make any sense. You did it again last night. Why are we pinch hitting Jamai Jones? It's done. It's over. I'm sorry. I'm calling it right now. I like him as a human being. I think he's a fine person. I think there's a lot of fine people in both dugouts, right? I mean, this dude, it's not working. It's not working. If every day I showed up and dropped an F-bomb, I would not be employed. It's just the way it goes. I'm sorry. You're hitting below 160 against the guys that you're supposed to be mashing against. Sorry, I'm not sorry. It's over. You're done. And that's all I have to say about that.
2: Since May 6th.
1: I can't wait for this. Since a month and a half ago?
2: Yes, since May 6th. Jamai Jones is 2-for-44 with 2 RBI, 15 strikeouts.
1: 2-for-44 with 2 runs batted in. And how many strikeouts?
2: 15.
1: Is he hitting 0-45?
2: Yeah.
1: Oh, my God. Gleyber Torres getting injured again. This is bad. Yeah, you can't have nice things. That's not good at all.
2: Yeah, and Cole Keith being a late scratch.
1: That wasn't good.
2: But those tests came back negative.
1: That is a positive.
2: We just need Jamai. Great. Jamai Jones did not cost his team last night. It was errors and bullpen. You know, same old stuff that cost his team last night. But man, is he just... It's going to cost... I mean, maybe this is what AJ Hinch is doing of like, hey, this is what Scott Harris gave me. You guys get to deal
1: you
2: with
1: it. You honestly think, like, and I thought about that yesterday. I thought about that yesterday. Do you think he's trying to prove a point? Like, do you think that they are, like, they their relationship is so, quote unquote, like, dynamic, I guess is the word that I'll use because I don't really know what else to, like, to call it. I don't want to say that it's, their relationship is bad because I don't know, right? I'm just going to use the word dynamic because that word can cover a lot of different things from a lot of different angles. But he just, like, here, watch this. But I just think that's intentionally so stupid. Like, it's such a poor decision. And I don't pretend to be some sort of baseball savant. Like, that's not who I am. I don't want to come out here and strategize here. But, you know, if you're in the 20s in a new stat called, you know, decision success rate, if they found a way to measure this, and you're in the bottom third of the league, maybe we need to adjust the way that we're thinking. You know, maybe this isn't going so well. You know, Valdez, he goes 6 innings, 6 hits, 1 run against. It wasn't earned. Walked 3, struck out 6. I'm not mad at that. I'm not mad at that at all. That can be just fine. I think that's an okay outing. You're returning for to Houston for the first time since leaving the Astros in the offseason. The Tigers failed to help him out there. I mean, there's nothing you could do. You know, in one out in the 8th inning, a fielding error by Kevin McGonigal turned in, you know, what should have been a double play into runners on first and second. You know, and Will Vest comes out of the bullpen. Vest walks pinch hitter. Loperfido, and that 6 pitches loads the bases. Delgado cashes in, and that's that. There you go. You extend the lead 4-2. That's the way that it ends. And now the Tigers find themselves at 30-43, trailing the White Sox and the Cleveland Guardians by 8.5 games in the AL Central. You're 7 games back in the AL Wild Card, having brought up the standings in what feels like almost a week. So I'm doing pretty good there. But there was, I thought it was a better outing for Framber Valdez. You know, he walked into the game with a 4.40 ERA and 14 starts and, you know, walked out of there with a 4.09 ERA. He got into some trouble at different points, got himself out of trouble at different points. Shout out to Hunter Brown, who started for the Astros. He's a 27-year-old from St. Clair Shores and was a 2019 draft pick out of Wayne State, who finished third in the 2025 AL Cy Young voting, so that's pretty cool. One thing I want to do say, because I saw that, what was it, one of the newspapers articles about, you know, the voters got to get to the polls and get McGonigal to the All-Star game. I can't stand that's how we do this for All-Star games. Like, I get it, why they do it. It doesn't mean I have to like it, right? And that's just the way that I feel about it. So, maybe it'll work, maybe it won't. I don't know. But I can tell you this much. Our record is 7-14 in one-run games right now. 7-14. That's not a good look. If it was flipped, 14-7, yeah, if buts and maybes, right? I do absolutes. 30-14, looking up at the rest of the division, trying to figure out, you know, what to do next. And, you know, 9 games back of Cleveland and Chicago. Thank God they both lost. You know, you find yourself, you know, trying to wiggle out of this. But if you can win today, then you can win another series. And that's all we need to do. We just need to win series. You get first pitch today at 2:10 against the Astros. It'll be Casey Mize taking the bump against Peter Lambert. Mize is 2-3 with a 2.27 ERA and a sub-1 whip, which is awesome, over 47 2/3 innings pitched. 2:10 is when he'll be on on the mound. All right, let's step aside. We shall return with more Spin on Sports after this. Rory speaks out on the state of the tour in exactly, he wasn't talking exactly what happened to the Rocket Classic, but basically what happened to the Rocket Classic. We'll dive into it next.
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12: A better life with Dr. Sanjay Gupta.
13: Slowly but surely,
12: AI is seeping its way into every corner of our lives. One area perhaps I didn't expect is diet advice. A new study out of Turkey found that chatbots are recommending to teen boys and girls that they restrict their daily calories to dangerously low levels and eat a balance of nutrients that are kind of out of whack. Remember, teenagers are growing, one pediatrician told us. If they aren't getting enough nutrition, it can really stunt their growth on a number of levels. And in extreme cases, it can lead to significant health consequences. Large language models, LLMs, they are designed to agree with you. So if you're looking to lose weight, they're going to push you pretty hard in that direction. They also sometimes don't know how to tell the difference between good information and bad information. And you know who does? Your doctor. I'm Dr. Sanjay Gupta, helping you live a better life.
13: Start your day with the morning jolt of Drake C. Toll.
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1: Welcome back here to Spin on Sports Great Voice Network. Great to have you riding along with us here. And many of you are golf fans. You play golf in the great state of Michigan, and you're a PGA Tour fan. And throughout the course of this, you may or may not understand or know what's currently going on with the new system. And we had Tony Paul on from the Detroit News as he was tracking the announcement and the news that the Rocket Classic is in its final year here in 2026 for a myriad of different reasons, but this is going to be it. And what do we do now about, you know, trying to get a pro golf tournament back here to the great state of Michigan and preferably in Southeast Michigan and so on and so forth, right? And so when we look at this, we're trying to figure out exactly what the PGA Tour is actually doing and why Brian Rolapp, Mr. Rolapp here, is trying to change so much as the new CEO of the PGA Tour, and Jay Monahan serving as the commissioner, Rolapp taking over as the CEO following his tenure with the NFL as the chief media business officer. Monahan is transitioning to day-to-day duties to focus on board-level responsibilities, and the PGA Tour is coming out with this new system for next year. Well, Rory was speaking yesterday because this upcoming week we've got a very, very big tournament at Shinnecock Hills, and that place looks absolutely impossible. Do not miss the fairway, and good luck trying to putt. Right? It is the U.S. Open, what is supposed to be America's toughest test in golf. It runs tomorrow through Sunday, Shinnecock Hills there in Southampton, New York. A par 70 playing 7,400-plus yards, which is just absurd from a length standpoint. The par 70. So that means they got rid of two par 5s. Like, that's just, you know, they've taken the average par 72 course now, and they've made everything, what they made everything feel like 70, 71 is like the norm now, and it's not. So, you know, I don't know about you and where you regularly play and, you know, how long you play. Remember, you should be taking your 5-iron carry distance, whatever you carry your 5-iron. So how far you hit it, wherever that ball lands, you hit your 5-iron, right? Let's say you hit it 175 yards. You just take 175 and multiply it by 36. That'll tell you exactly how far of a course you should be playing. Where that comes from, I have no idea. Why your 5-iron carry distance, I have no idea. I can't explain it to you. All I know is that it works. So how far do you hit your 5-iron? Where does it land? Whatever that distance is, multiply that by 36. That's the appropriate length of a golf course for you. I was trying to explain this to my uncle because, like, I suck at golf, right? He never used to. And we were, last year, we were out at TPC in Dearborn. And it's actually TPC, Michigan. But anyways, and I was like, well, I'm going to play back here. And he's like, well, if you're going to play the tips, which I believe are the black tees, he's like, I'll play the blues. And I was like, why would you do that? And he's like, well, you're going to play back there. I'm like, dude, you're mid-60s. You don't have to do that. You don't need to do that. Like, why wouldn't you play like the tees that are suitable for your age and how far you hit the ball? Like, make it fun.
2: Like, so if you don't play a lot, just play the white tees.
1: Exactly. I was like, I'm here because I'm going to play back here because I really want to challenge myself. Like, it's okay. Like, me and you versus these other two, like, we're going to be fine. It's okay. Like, you guys are all the same age. Like, go play up there. And I was like, what do you hit your 5-iron? He tells me, I'm like, multiply it by 36. That's how far you... So if you hit your 5-iron 175 yards... multiply that by 36. You should be playing a course that's roughly 6,300 yards. I know it sounds crazy. 7,400 yards. That means these guys are hitting their 5-iron, you know, over 200 yards, basically, everybody. And that doesn't sound like a lot for a pro because most of them are. The problem is that take, you know, two of your par 5s off of your course and make them par fours. That's what they do. That's what makes it hard. It's like, yeah, that's really tough. So anyways, outside of that, the PGA Tour is in the works of trying to propose this new system, a two-tiered tournament system for not next year, 2027, but the following year, 2028. And basically what this model does is it has a top circuit of 20-plus events that would be elevated events, and then a second-tier feeder track. So you're going to have track one and track two. Why? Don't get me on the names. I don't know. I don't care. Think of it like the Big Ten and the MAC. Okay? Legends and leaders. Yes. Yes. Well played, my friend. Players compete to remain on the elite tier or earn promotion.
2: The legends tier.
1: From the lower circuit. So you have the Premier League, right? And then you've got the, you know, the regular, you know, standard English league, if you want to go relegation terms. So Rory McIlroy talked about this yesterday at media availability, because track one, the elite tier, 21 to 26 top level events, which include the four mayors of the PGA Tour. That'd be kind of cool. Four majors, the players, which is often referred to as the fifth major, and your playoff tournaments. Right? So that's 21 to 26 events. So if you have the four majors plus the quote-unquote fifth major that is the players, that gets us to 21 events that aren't considered quote-unquote majors. And then, you know, your playoff tournament sprinkled in there as well. So with your playoff matches, I mean, how many other tournaments do you actually have? We have 26 in total. We've got our regular five quote-unquote majors, the four plus the players, and we have, what, three playoff events? So there's eight. So now we're looking at like 18 regular events with purses targeted around $20 million or more per standard event. So what this is doing is, you know, throughout the course of the year, when we talk about elevated events throughout the year, this would up the number of elevated events. And then the fields would consist of about 120 players, standard cuts, half the field is gone. Well, half the field plus ties. And then that, you know, moving away from the limited field, no cut models, which is, you have been used over the previous years when it comes to the elevated events. Because the changes under the existing rule, the tour uses the tiered system, which has eight selected signature events, elevated events. Those are the $20 million tournaments that currently feature the top 50 players from the previous year's FedEx Cup standings and select qualifiers who play their way into these events through ongoing performance metrics like Swing 5 and the Aon Next 10, which is kind of wild. And so that's Tier 1. Does that all make sense, the way that I've explained it?
2: Yes.
1: Okay.
2: So but I also read up a little bit on it this morning.
1: Okay.
2: So I had a base understanding.
1: Got you. Tier 2 would basically have 20 other events that are scheduled, or, you know, the challenge tier, track 2, I should say.
2: The leaders tier.
1: Yep. Features approximately 20 events that would be scheduled between track 1 tournaments, right? So basically are non-signature events designed to be a premier pathway to allow golfers to play their way onto the top track for the following season, which is where we get to Rory's commentary yesterday. And here's what Rory McIlroy had to say.
3: Like an event, I guess, like just recency, an event like last week, the Canadian Open, potentially going to one of these track twos. And like track two is a glorified Korn Ferry event. Like that's what track two is going to be. So I don't think the Canadian Open should be one of those. And yeah, I just think there's going to be certain events that, you know, might lose their stature if a sponsor doesn't pony up $30 million. So that's the tough thing. But I'm not in those rooms. I don't know. I'm, you know, I I play my schedule, and I'll continue to play my schedule, which is getting less and less as the years go on. So, but yeah, it's funny. Like, I think as they've done all this work.
1: Can I pause right there? Do you hear his tone? He sounds a lot like us. And I know it's difficult because he takes a private jet everywhere and he's like, yeah, I play my schedule. Oi, Heineken, right? It's less and less every year. Yeah, as you move on, Michael Thorbjornsson feels like he's playing in every tournament, right? He's playing less and less because he's getting older. Rory McIlroy is getting older. It's sad. I mean, hell, it's June 17th. Like, July is in 2 weeks. Where did time go? What happened? What did we do? But regardless, he sounds like us. Like,

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2: Fields and try to support the top players and all that stuff, which I think needed to happen because that was the only way to retain talent at the time. But now that LIV looks like it's less of a threat, you know, I think that, as I said, the old ways of the PGA Tour weren't actually that bad.
3: They weren't. The Saudis ruined it. We knew that was going to happen the minute they got in. Sorry, does that offend you? Does the truth upset you? The PIF ruined this. How can you? I can't blame you for saying yes to all that money. If the Crown Prince walked in right now and he opens up a briefcase, and Ryan is looking at this briefcase and there's $7.8 million there. I mean, all I can do is give him a high five and watch him walk. There's nothing I can do to stop that. I wouldn't want to. There's just too much. Look at the way they've taken over European soccer in the Premier League, the amount of teams they bought. But there's a cultural misunderstanding. It's not how this works. You can't just buy your way in. You know, I reference this a lot with like country clubs. And I did this with the NBA ownership, right? You know, you can't just say, hey, I got all this money, I'm going to buy my way in. That's not how this works. Like, there is a certain level and a certain stature that you need to have, and a certain level of decorum and understanding you need to have. Sure, you got the money, but are we going to let you in? Do you have the references? Like, the Seminole Club. You know, how many, I don't know if you need 3 or 5 references. You have to be invited to the club to join, and then you have to go through a board. And that's without paying the, I think it's like $600,000 for your initiation fee. So $600,000 on the table right now to even join the club. And that's after you get through everybody grilling you. And that's after you get through the letters and everything else. And they want membership tight. They don't have to let everybody in. That's the glory of it. We're not going to let you in here. I don't care how much money you have. This is a private club, and if you don't meet our standards, you don't meet our criteria, you don't like it, you're not going to join, plain and simple. Like, there's a beauty in that. I love that. Are you kidding me? Like, that's what makes it great. That's what made, like, that's, you know, and this, that's why it's important. Like, the NBA, they did it, Portland's owner. It's like, I'm going to buy this team, and no, like, the other 29 owners are like, all right. You didn't vet this guy? So what? You got the money. A lot of people do. There's a lot of billionaires out there. There's a lot of groups out there that want to buy into teams. Okay. You didn't figure out what this guy was all about? And now he's not going to take his medical staff and travel them? He's going to remove T-shirts and towels from the fans? You don't want that loser in your league. That's a loser. That's some guy that doesn't set the table right, walks in the clubhouse with his shirt untucked. Like, get yourself together before you walk in here. What's the matter with you? Care how much money you have. And Rory's right. Like, prior to LIV, the PGA Tour was running a really good program. And they came in and they, with their false economy, and they ruined everything. Ask them how the line's going. Have you checked up on that construction project lately? Yeah, not well. Not great. Not great, Bob. Not great. And so what they're going to do is they're going to take

0: the number of signature, quote, elevated events. They're going to up that total, and they are going to take all of the other events that even survive, unlike the Rocket Classic, and turn that into a glorified, what, Corn Ferry Tour? Sad. Sad times right now for the PGA Tour. Toughest tests in golf here on American soil begins tomorrow on NBC, USA Network, and Peacock over at Shinnecock Hills in Southampton, New York. We'll step aside. 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
4: A better life with Dr. Sanjay Gupta.
5: Eating a healthy diet is not only good for you physically, it can also keep your brain sharp as you age. According to a new study out of China, people who most closely followed the MIND diet slowed aging in key structures inside their brains by more than 2 years. The MIND diet is a combination of the Mediterranean diet, which we talk a lot about, and the DASH diet, which stands for Dietary Approaches to Stop Hypertension. All three of these diets are similar, but the MIND diet puts more of an emphasis on berries, beans, leafy green vegetables, fish, poultry, whole grains, olive oil, and nuts. You're not going to eat foods with a lot of saturated fat. We're talking cheese, butter, red meat, or anything fried. You really don't have to eat like this 100% of the time. That's the key. Just do the best that you can. I'm Dr. Sanjay Gupta, helping you live a better life.
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1: 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We say good morning to you. 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You know, we got a text here from Robert. Good morning, gentlemen. This is Robert. I have a hockey question for you. Can you explain to me how an ECHL team can win four cups in 5 years? That is utterly remarkable how a team keeps winning like that year after year after year. Thanks and have a great day. What he's referring to is the Florida Everblades capturing the 2026 Kelly Cup title with a 5-4 double overtime win over the Kansas City Mavericks in Game 6 of the Kelly Cup Finals in front of a standing room only crowd of 5,700 plus fans at the Cable Dahmer Arena. Florida extending its ECHL record, winning its fifth title in fourth in the last 5 years. So congratulations to them. The Everblades goaltender Cam Johnson earned the MVP award. That was pretty cool. Johnson also received the award in 22 and 23, went 16-3 during the postseason with a 193 goals against average and a 921 save percentage. Good goaltending is a good way to do it. And what was interesting is Kansas City had won game one, 6-0, game two, 5-2, and then Florida won game three in overtime, 2-1, game four in overtime, 3-2, game five, 5-2, and then won game number six, 5-4 in double OT at Kansas City. And that is the way the cookie crumbles. So it was Florida winning this year, Trois-Rivières defeating Toledo, 4-1 last year, heartbreak for the Toledo Walleye, and then Florida beating Kansas City, then beating Idaho, and then beating Toledo again 4-1 over the last, you know, however many years. And yeah, there's been a lot of close calls there for the Toledo Walleye, and our poor Toledo fans are just heartbroken because they just can't get over the hump. You know, just is what it is. They've just been stuck right now. I don't know. I've got my thoughts, but it is what it is. By the way, the team that eliminated the Grand Rapids Griffins in the Central Divisional Finals, Chicago, who won that series 3-1, beat the Colorado Eagles 4-3 in Game 7. They're taking on Toronto right now in the Calder Cup Finals. And last night, Toronto won again to take a 3-0 series lead. They've won Game 1 4-2, Game 2 5-4, and then last night 1-0. Use some soccer terminology for you there. Closeout game four opportunity for a sweep is tomorrow in Toronto. 7 o'clock puck drop there, and a chance to hoist the Calder Cup for Toronto coming out of that that North Division. Yeah. So there's your minor league hockey update for today. Didn't know you were going to get that here on the program, did you? But that is how we roll. We get it all done here. Coming up here in hour number two, our World Cup update. Our friend Chris Wormley is going to stop by. He's got his charity softball game upcoming this weekend, so wanted to touch base with him, see how the teams are coming along, and you know what's going on there for this coming Saturday at Fifth Third Field. So we'll get into that here in this hour. But first, let's get you all caught up with all the happenings across the world of sports. We'll do so right now in the headlines.
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1: Well, Framber Valdez gave you a chance last night. 6 innings, 6 hits, 1 run. It wasn't earned. 3 walks and 6 strikeouts on 92 pitches. But unfortunately, the Tigers would fall 4-2. They'll get the rubber match today, a 2-10 first pitch. Kevin McGonigal yesterday, by the way. He was 1-for-3 with a walk drawn, so that's a pretty good performance. Did strike out once. Dylan Dingler, 0-for-3. Riley Green, 2-for-4. Torque was 0-for-3 with a run scored and a walk drawn and a strikeout as well. His average below 210 right now. The Tigers will take the take the mound today for them. It'll be Casey Mize, who is 2-3 with a 2.27 ERA and a 0.97 whip over 47 and two-thirds innings of action. We also got word that the right-hander Justin Verlander is expected to start against the White Sox on Sunday at Comerica Park, where he has not pitched for the franchise since 2017. So that'll be his home debut there. That'll be pretty fun. The Saints and defensive end Cam Jordan looks like he's going to end his career in New Orleans after signing a one-year deal during the team's minicamp yesterday. It'll be his 16th season, most likely his last, according to a video he posted on social media. Said, quote, "One final season, going to treat it like it's my final season with intention because I believe between God and my wife, it's the only two people that can get me back through." Jordan and his wife and four children in attendance to sign his new deal. And yeah, Rashee Rice was released from jail and then outran reporters. He took off. He walked backwards as they tried to film him, and then he opened up the door and literally ran down the street and then got in a car and sped away. I don't know about the speeding away part, though. Probably want to take it easy on that, Chief. Literally, Chief. Denver Broncos quarterback Bo Nix made his first appearance in full off-season practice Tuesday, and he said he remains on track to be ready for training camp next month. Also revealed that the surgery in April that he underwent for that right ankle fracture was for bone spurs. So that's where he's at. The New York Knicks 94-90 victory of the San Antonio Spurs on Saturday night to capture their first NBA title in 53 years averaged 24.5 million viewers on ABC and ESPN, making it the most watched Game 5 since 1998. The audience peaked at over 33 million viewers. So congratulations to them. Lawrence Tanter, the longtime public address announcer of the LA Lakers, is going to retire after 40 years with the club. John Tortorella will not return as the head coach of the Vegas Golden Knights. This one's kind of a head-scratcher here. Turned 68 next week. It was kind of a surprise hire when he was brought in with 8 games remaining in the regular season. The Golden Knights had fired Stanley Cup champion Bruce Cassidy, who had 1 year remaining on his contract. The team was in playoff position. Torts got him all the way to the finals, and then, did not. I mean, he's 21-8-1 with Vegas, including the playoffs. I would like to coach next season. And defensemist Rasmus Anderson told reporters yesterday on exit day for the Golden Knights, he was the perfect fit at the perfect time for us. How does that happen? I'm shocking to me. The NHL says that the 2026 playoffs have been the most watched on record here in the United States. ESPN reported this was the most watched Stanley Cup final since 2019, Carolina beating Vegas in 6 games. But this surpassed, actually, with an average of 1.8 million viewers per game across the playoffs. So good for them. Waiting to see what the final numbers are for the Stanley Cup Finals there as well. Some sad news here. Public broadcaster CBC has ended Hockey Night in Canada in their run. The program that has been running and featuring NHL games for nearly 75 years will not return. Sub-licensing agreement between Rogers Communications and CBC that allows the show to air on the network expired at the end of the Stanley Cup playoffs. The two sides did not extend their partnership for the upcoming year. The first year in Rogers' 12-year, $11 billion broadcast rights deal with the NHL, CBC previously aired national games on Saturdays along with all 4 playoff rounds each year. This is so sad. They got to come up with something. They have to. You can't not have Hockey Night in Canada. I'm not even Canadian. The NFL, the Players Association, and the NBA's Players Association all told Congress they are backing the college sports bill. So the NFL voiced its support for the voluntary pooling of media rights under the Sports Broadcasting Act. There we go. Unionize, baby. Let's get it going. And Lionel Messi had a big-time day yesterday. Let's talk about it next with our World Cup update when we return here. Spin on Sports.
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30: For the ninth year in a row, Finland has been named the happiest country in the world. That's according to the World Happiness Report put out every year by the Wellbeing Research Center at the University of Oxford in the UK. Two other Nordic nations, Iceland and Denmark, came in at numbers 2 and 3. Now, having spent quite a bit of time in these countries over my 2.5 decades as a journalist, I can tell you that this is not at all that surprising. There's an entirely different way of thinking in these countries. We before me, you might say. In other words, the mentality is less adversarial and much more, we're all in this together. One other interesting thing that came up was that no matter where someone lived, the more time they spent on social media, the less happy they were. Want to smile? It's simple. Put your phone away for a bit. I'm Dr. Sanjay Gupta, helping you live a better life.

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1: Welcome back here to Spin On Sports. Great voice and network. Great to have you riding along with us. That's Ryan. I'm Anthony. Last night, a little World Cup football action. It got really messy against Algeria. See what I did there? Real messy. I'm telling you, this. I love this song. I do. I'm all in. Doesn't this just make you want to walk around a beach somewhere? Maybe just live in like a beachside hut? Toes in the sand? Yeah, no?
2: 100%.
1: 100%?
2: Hell yeah.
1: You're under a little palm tree? Eight palms in the Dominican Republic? I'm in. Sign me up. Messi last night. He's a big deal.
3: Right up the gut. What a ball that is. Messi on the turn. Options on either side. Lionel Messi! There's your goal! There's more history! There's the magic man again! Julian Alvarez clearance only as far as Alexis McAllister. The decks and all the save! The rebound is Messi's second goal! He might end the night as the World Cup's all-time top goal scorer. Messi with two. Argentina with two. Total control for the defending champions. Out it goes. Nico Gonzalez. Lionel Messi. Lionel Messi! First career World Cup hat-trick. Ties the all-time goal scoring record.
1: Messi, really good at soccer. All three of his goals. Absolutely beautiful. He tied Miroslav Klose as the highest scoring World Cup participant in history. 16 goals. The hat trick was the 11th of Messi's international career, but the first at the World Cup. 38 years old. He became the oldest player. The most senior player. Yes, yes. The most experienced player. Yes, yes. The wisest player to score three goals in a game at the tournament. He came off late in the second half to the standing ovation at Kansas City Chiefs Field there at Arrowhead Stadium. Awesome. Awesome. He said, quote, "It's an honor being up there for what it means being alongside Klose and Brazil's Ronaldo, who is there as well, but it doesn't mean anything," Messi said after the game. Kylian Mbappe is there too. He scored twice today. At the end of the day, they are stats and nothing more. It's an honor to compete with them, but it doesn't mean anything for me. Ronaldo, who I watched is one of the greats, is not at the top, so it's just stats. Messi took the field for the defending champion, Argentinian class, in the first group stage match. His 200th with the national team. He also became the first player to feature six World Cups. Six of them. Messi broke the record of five World Cups held by Cristiano Ronaldo from Portugal, Antonio Carvajal, Andres Guajalo, and Rafael Marquez, all of Mexico. So that's pretty cool. Ronaldo should equal the mark in Portugal's opener against Congo coming up later on today. So that's pretty cool. That's the big debate. Messi versus Ronaldo would be like LeBron and Jordan playing in the same era, basically. Right now, after Kylian Mbappe had a couple of goals, Haaland had a couple of goals yesterday as well. Messi now with three goals. The hat trick coming on the same day as Erling Haaland and Mbappe, both scoring twice in wins for Norway and France, respectively. But shout out to Lionel Messi. Just awesome. This continues to be great everywhere that he goes. France won 3-1, as we mentioned. Mbappe scores twice, and they make an opening game statement against the Senegalese. Norway smoked Iraq. You knew that was going to happen. Really nothing too great there. Erling Haaland scoring his first World Cup goals, so good for them. And Messi with the hat trick in game number 3. Of the triple header in World Cup action last night. Today, we've got a massive, massive slate of games. Oh, by the way, Austria and Jordan played in the late game last night.
2: Were a midnight start.
1: Yeah, Austria won 3-1 against Jordan. It was Jordan's first World Cup game because they expanded the field. So, of course, it would be their first World Cup game because more teams get in. You've got at 1 o'clock today, Portugal against the Congo, the Democratic Republic of the Congo. That is at 1 o'clock on Fox, Telemundo, and Peacock. Then at 4 o'clock, same TV stations. Not going to do that every single time. England versus Croatia. That right there is a fight. That'll be a good one at 4 o'clock. And then at 7 o'clock, Ghana versus Panama. That's a pretty tough test there early for them at 7 o'clock. And then Uzbekistan versus Colombia. I expect a 25-0 win for the Colombians. That's a little facetious, but at the same time, I expect Colombia to run away with it. By the way, game number one is in Houston. Then they'll go to Arlington, up to Toronto, and then to Mexico City. I also really enjoy the fact that all three countries are hosting this. You know, as like a North American, because typically, you know, just one country would do it. I love the fact that all of North America is doing this. And also, there is a writer from The Athletic. I got to get to this dude. It's really bothering the hell out of me. And his name is Henry Bushnell. And Henry will not get over the fact that Iran has to travel back to Tijuana because the World Cup organizers won't let them stay and quote-unquote recover. All right? Yeah, they travel from L.A. to Tijuana. At 10:07 p.m., they were on a bus. Then they went to the airport, and they took a 45-minute flight, maybe, give or take, back to Tijuana. And their manager is like, everything is a disaster for us. Hey, Henry, I get it, bro. I know, and I'm an Athletic subscriber, but I know who owns The Athletic. I understand, right? This isn't going to work, Henry. Every college football team and NFL team leaves the game the night after the game, travels across the country back home to play the most violent sport on the planet. L.A. to Tijuana is not bad.
2: So I'm looking right now from SoFi Stadium just to Tijuana. I just typed in Tijuana. 2-hour drive.
1: A 2-hour drive.
2: So that's like,
1: these people are flying.
2: It's pretty much saying if Western was playing U of M and you told Western they had to drive home after.
1: Yeah, basically.
2: Like, it's roughly the same distance, I believe. About a 2-hour drive from Kalamazoo to Ann Arbor.
1: Yeah, look, man, this is a repercussion. It is what it is. Sorry. I don't know what to tell you. Yeah, and yesterday, like I said, don't ask the players anything that could get them in trouble back home. I'm pretty aware of circumstance and the geopolitical atmosphere, right? Right. If we say, hey, they're not staying here, get them out, then they're not staying here. Get them out. No problem with that. Matthew says, but dude, the other teams have to do it. If not, it's a competitive disadvantage. First off, they'll be lucky to make it out of the group stage to begin with. Overcome it. Overcome it. It's a 2-hour drive. Suck it up. If not, then cry about it. What do I care? But Henry's whole motive here is to act like these people, like this team is suffering so mightily. Like, please, stop. It's ridiculous. Get over yourself. We do this every week at the football level where guys actually hit each other. Stop it.
2: Man, it's the World Cup. It's international tournaments. There's going to be some geopolitics somewhere along the line. And if this is all that it is, this is pretty minor.
1: Yeah. You're lucky this is all that it is.
2: Like, considering just what is going on, the fact that all it is like, hey, we gotta make these travel plans quick.
1: Quick for your 2-hour drive. All right, let's step aside. When we return, the Wormley Family Foundation is having a celebrity softball game coming up at Fifth Third Field in Toledo. Let's talk to Christopher, friend of the program, Michigan alum. We'll do that next here at Spin on Sports.
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1: Welcome back here to Spin On Sports Great Voice Network. Great to have you riding along with us. That's Ryan and Anthony joining us on the horn right now. The member of the National Football League and University of Michigan alum, and has his own foundation that's going to have a celebrity softball game coming up this weekend. His name is Chris Wormley, friend of the program. And, of course, you can always find him on X as well, at Chris_Wormley43. Christopher, good morning to you, my friend. How are you, partner?
2: I'm doing well, Anthony. I appreciate you having me on again.
1: We appreciate you coming back on to talk to us, man. How are you doing with the Wormley Family Foundation celebrity softball game that is coming to all of us at Fifth Third Field, downtown Toledo, at the ballpark this coming Saturday? If I'm not mistaken, that is the 20th, off the top of my head. It's going to be, it should be a lot of fun. It should be a blast. How's everything coming along? Are you putting the finishing touches on it? Or are we all done? You can kick your feet up and finally relax.
2: Oh man, I'm looking forward to kicking my feet up, but that won't be till probably Monday after the event. We're still running around with our hair on fire. We got all our sponsors situated, which was great last week. Now it's a big push to sell more tickets and get more butts in the seats for at Fifth Third Field to continue to make this a great event. But we're excited about it. The rosters are set. The lineups are crazy, and I just hope people come out and enjoy a great day at the park.
1: Yeah, let's do it. Let's get into the rosters. You've got two clubs obviously going head to head. So, team for team here. What are we looking at? And how difficult was it, if it was difficult at all, to put together your squads here?
2: Well, since I am the founder of the foundation, the CEO, the manager of this softball game, I definitely stacked my team. I am going to, if I lose my own charity softball event, I don't know if we're going to be able to have another one. So that part was not hard. I just had to look for, I got some Storm Norton's on my team, Atlanta Falcon, Whitmer Panther, UT Rocket. He, over the years, has always been able to hit the ball far and wide, and I'm excited for him to be a part of the team. We got Jordan Marshall, star running back for the Michigan Wolverines, on my team as well. Jake Moody, kicker for Michigan, a few years ago now in the NFL. He can crush a golf ball and a softball. We got Joey Chestnut, the 1,000,000th time national Nathan
1: Hot Dog
2: champion. The hot dog guy is on roster. I don't know if he can swing a bat, but I'm excited to see.
3: It's not just a hot dog guy, Anthony. Man owns many food records, all right?
1: All right, man of many food talents there. Hot dog guy, yeah. Joey Chestnut, who will maybe or maybe not swing a bun at the ball to be able to hit it. I don't know what the hell he's going to do.
2: But I'm Team Muddy, and then the other team is Team Spike, and they still got some pretty heavy hitters, man. They got Eric Kennard, the high jumper, gold medal winner. They got Janessa Conway, who is one of the best softball players from the University of Michigan in the country, so I'm sure she's going to aid in a few home runs and RBIs for Team Spike. Bruce Gradkowski, I know he's a pretty good golfer, so hopefully he can translate that swing into a softball. But we got a great lineup, man. I'm excited for people to come out and see all these local people, celebrities, athletes, all that fun stuff. It should be a great day.
1: Bruce Gradkowski, who, if I'm not mistaken, still with the Detroit Lions as a coach long playing career, and he's a Toledo Rocket Hall of Famer, and it'd be great to see Bruce out there. In fact, I was walking through the parking garage, I think it was last season, and a vehicle pulled up and the window rolled down, and I didn't immediately recognize, because I mean, how would I, but there's a woman and an older man in the vehicle. It turns out it was Bruce's wife and his father-in-law, and they had all the kids in the back, and they're like, hey, I'm trying to figure out, what's going on? I'm like, oh, go Rockets. All right, here we go. You know when that happens? You're just trying to, place people, and you're like, wait a minute. Oh, man. You're going to have a lot of that on Saturday. You're going to be like, oh, Chris, you're like, oh, my God, you? Hey, you? So when reaching out to all of these people, were most of them, very receptive, and it was just kind of like, hey, I just got to make sure that this works on the calendar, and because I mean, a celebrity softball game at Fifth Third Field, it kind of feels like that would be kind of an easy one.
2: Yeah, I mean, especially a lot of the local people was pretty easy. Then you kind of expand your reach in terms of who do you know, who you've met over your, especially your, my playing career, and trying to reach out to them. But I mean, a lot of swing and misses, a lot of people either completely ghosting me or, you know, saying, hey, like, you know, can't make it this weekend, which was fine. But, I'm super excited for this lineup and who we have coming. And I know most of these people personally, but there's some people that, you know, I've only known over social media. And, so I'm excited to meet people face to face and come out and have a great time on Saturday.
1: You got the one dude who does all the voiceovers too, right? The guy who does like the impersonations of like Colin Cowherd and whatnot.
2: He was supposed to come, Joey Molinaro, but he has a conflict with his son's sporting event.
1: He's got kids?
2: He has kids.
1: That is shocking.
2: I know.
1: I didn't think that he was older than 20.
3: But no, he's our age.
2: Yeah, his impersonations are crazy. He's a Pittsburgh Steelers fan, so I met him back in the day when we were doing not playing for the Steelers, and he was, you know, still a fan. But yeah, we got a good lineup. Just Joey's not going to be able to make it now.
1: Gotcha. And so when you were getting the facility all squared away, because this is a very big question. How do you go about concessions and whatnot? Like what happens there? Like from a logistics standpoint.
2: Yeah, I think there's definitely going to be the concessions open. I don't think they're going to open every single one like they would for a sold out Mud Hens game, but concessions are open. There will be drinks. There will be food, which is a huge part of an event. So people will not go thirsty or hungry. But the Mud Hens have been great. They've been taking the brunt of a lot of the organizing and all that stuff, along with our friend of the show, Justin and Jacqueline Rowe, Blue by 90 folks. Mm-hmm. They've been running point in a lot of this as well. But the Mud Hens have been great. They've been very receptive to us, and they know it's for a good cause and for the city.
1: Man, that's fantastic news. For people that are hearing about this that want to you know, maybe buy a ticket, come on out and check out what's going on, make a day out of it. The actual details of the event, because that's going to be we know it's Saturday, we know it's at Fifth Third Field. What time are we starting? How do you get tickets? All that good stuff.
2: Yep. So like you said, Saturday, June 20th, Fifth Third Field. The gates open at 1:00. The game starts at 2:00. You can purchase tickets on our foundation's website, WormleyFamilyFoundation.org. You can also purchase on the Mud Hens website, or you can walk up day of game at the box office right there at home plate and purchase tickets there.
1: Man, I love that. They've still got box office action. They did a great job on your video, too, by the way. Just want to let you know that.
2: Well, thank you.
1: Yeah, you run out of the dugout there, and I mean, the whole thing is great. Are they going to allow me to consume beverages on the field?
2: I'm going to be consuming beverages on the
1: field. All right, there we go. See, that's what I'm here for. Yeah, I get a day off of work to go do this. I'm excited.
2: Yes, we are going to have a good time, whether you're a fan, whether you're a participant, whether you're the MC. We are going to enjoy the day.
1: Very much so, man. That is going to be that's good. And Colin Ballister, I think I saw, was on one of the teams as well. So a guy who has triple A.
2: Yeah, he's on my team.
1: I told you
2: we stacked it.
1: Of course, put a professional baseball player to softball team. I love it. You know, Chris, I wanted to get your thoughts on this as well. This is not charity softball related, but I would like to know what seems to be the overwhelming thought, if you would like to speak on behalf of all your brethren there in the National Football League, as we watch the World Cup and the grounds crews taking the fields and flipping over the artificial surfaces to install actual grass. And it was something like, oh no, we got to go to this, we got this synthetic turf, we got artificial, this new, whatever the hell they call that stuff. And they put it down, and we got rubber pellets all over our shoes, and we've been doing this for years. But the World Cup comes around, and now all of a sudden, everybody's laying down sod. We got actual grass out here at all these stadiums. And I'm very interested to see, as an NFL player, what you guys are talking about and what the thought is here, and will the Players Association, I don't expect you to speak for the Players Association, but, you know, will they be like, hey, everybody look over here. This is feasible. This is happening. Why are we stuck playing on plastic and on rubber pellets when the FIFA World Cup comes here and they get real grass?
2: Yeah, I mean, I think you kind of, that's been a question for so long, and especially when we knew that the World Cup was coming and that they were going to transfer or, you know, change all of these turf fields to this, you know, pristine sod grass. It's almost a slap in the face. I think it is a slap in the face for all the guys who have been advocating for grass how much safer it is, how much better our body and joints feel while playing after the game. There's a really big difference, especially as you get older in the NFL, between playing on turf and playing on grass. And that goes for practice as well. I mean, when we have to practice indoor because it's you know, raining or too cold out, your body feels that on the turf for practice. So it's not just a one-off thing where you practice on turf once or you play on turf once that your body feels it, but it's that kind of accumulation, especially over the years, where your body feels it. And when you see the NFL and in these stadiums and these owners willing to change for non-football players, non-American football players, it sucks. I don't know if that's because the FIFA union or the FIFA rules are stronger than what the players union can do at this time. Cause we're fighting a lot of battles with, you know, owners and trying to get more revenue and more pay and all this stuff. And, you know, turf might be one of those things that we have to make a concession on. But if you polled, you know, all 2000 plus NFL players, 95% would say they want to play on grass.
1: Yeah, it just to me it seems very wild that we're willing to do this for this international soccer competition, and then what are they going to do? They're going to rip up the grass and then go back to, you know, SoFi Stadium. What are they going to do? Rip out the grass and go back to the synthetic turf? Like, how much is that going to cost? Just keep the grass down.
2: 100%, and that's something that I think a lot of us have talked about and will continue to talk about, and until all 32 stadiums, and I, you know, it would be hard for Ford Field. I don't know if they have, like, you know, the means to retract the turf or to grow the grass outside. I don't even know where they would do that, but
1: so there's like a from my understanding, there's like a lighting situation. There's like lighting fixtures that you would have to install. And then, like, an irrigation and sprinkler, but you can act, I mean, just like any other greenhouse, basically, but you would have to basically grow the grass indoors, and it's feasible. Like, you wouldn't have to, you know, grow it somewhere else. I mean, I guess you would for your replacement grass when, you know, to try to change it over to keep up with the field, because we've seen in different, and you've played on different stadium surfaces where, you know, midway through the season, I mean, it's just like a dirt track going down the middle. But, you know, at the end of the day, like, yeah, so you can grow it and replace it, you know, throughout the season, but as far as just trying to keep it maintained for indoor stadiums, yeah, there is some sort of lighting process that I've heard of that is how they would have to maintain.

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3: There he goes, and that'll be a blast. And yeah, he absolutely stacked his team.
4: Yeah, I was talking with Chris right before the segment, and one guy they're having there, it's not on a team. It's the umpire.
3: Oh.
4: So his TikTok handle is Yoo-Hoo Dude, and he's hilarious. Go find him, because he's from Toledo. I was talking to Chris about it. I was like, yeah, I knew this guy's from the area. He goes, yeah, I went to school with him.
3: That's the guy who, like, now he's got kids, but he used to show up drunk at his neighbor's house?
4: I don't know.
3: Is that guy?
4: No, this guy, he still umpires in the Toledo area, but he does a video before every game. He goes, hey, nice sliding, McGavin. 3, sit down. And, like, strikes kids out and, like, makes fun of them.
3: Oh, I have not seen this guy.
4: This guy's hilarious. He's going to be the umpire, I believe, for the softball game. But, yeah, he's from that area, grew up with Chris. And I was talking before the game. I was like, yeah, I'm glad you got him. He goes, I didn't know how big he was until it all worked out. Like, I'm happy to have him. I grew up with the guy.
3: There's a guy who he would show up on his, like, he went viral because he showed up on his neighbor's porch and his neighbor's married, and he was like knocking on the door with a case of beer at like 3 a.m. and they have him on the ring camera, and he's trying to get his friend to come outside, and his friend's like, dude, go home, right? And so now, years later, this guy's got kids and he's a local and he's got a million followers or something like that, and his kid's upstairs. He's like, dad. And he's like, yeah, bud. He's like, I put a chip clip on my wiener. Dude, it's hilarious. And he's just got his hand in his head, or his head in his hands. And he's just shaking his, you know, it's dad stuff. It's young dad stuff. And it's like, of course, like, you were a terrorist. So, of course, your child is going to be this way. Like, of course, like, all the pain and suffering you caused all these people for all these years on their ring cameras, just rolling around the neighborhood, you know, God knows what time, you know, just passing out on their porch. And, you know, the wife wakes up and goes outside with the kids, and here's your neighbor guy that's your husband's best friend, and he just is passed out on the porch. Like, get off my lawn. Like, what are you doing here? And I'll find it and send it to you, because I'm sure it's just so relatable as a dad. Like, it's just, you know, it's kids doing the most ridiculous stuff, and he's got cameras in his house, and he just uploads the footage, and people eat it up, because it's like everyday relatable stuff where it's like, yes, my kid is, what is going on? He's like, hey, dad, give me another chip clip. He's like, no. He's like, I want to see how many I can. He's like, no. He's like, it hurts. He's like, of course it does. It's like, yeah, of course he does. So that guy's going to be there too. I just don't know what his name is. It's this coming Saturday. You can meet all these people at Fifth Third Field and support our good friend of the program. So if you are in Southeast Michigan, if you're in Northwest Ohio, if you're anywhere, if you've never been to the ballpark, you just want to come out and see, you got nothing to do on Saturday and you want to come out and check out the celebrity softball game and venture around, have some great food. There's plenty of great options. I will be there. Jacqueline hit me up a couple of weeks ago and she said, hey, what are you doing on Saturday the 20th? And I was like, what do you got for me? And she's like, do you want to MC/announce this thing? And I was like, for Chris, I'll do it. Like, that's fine. It's getting to get me out of work for the day, so that's cool. So I'll go do that. And then, yeah, peruse around downtown Toledo, man, and go ahead and hit all the great food spots. And I would just highly recommend, if you're going to do dinner, do Sabira and or Souk. There are two restaurants that are owned by the same person that are literally right next door to each other. And they're 2 blocks from the ballpark, and they are awesome. All right, let's step aside. Hour number 3, Spin on Sports, is coming at you next.
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14: You ever wake up in the middle of the night or maybe first thing in the morning and notice drool on your pillow? Unless you're sleeping next to someone who hasn't already seen all your good, bad, and ugly, it's probably not that big a deal and not anything to worry about unless it's something that just started happening recently. When people drool at night, it's often because of a stuffy nose, acid reflux, or being a mouth breather. People who sleep on their stomach or side are more likely to drool than someone who sleeps on their back. But in some cases, drooling at night can be a warning sign of something more serious, like dental issues, sleep apnea, or even early symptoms of Parkinson's disease. If you're at all concerned about this, the best place to start is with an ENT doctor, an ears, nose, and throat doctor. They can recommend a sleep study to possibly get some answers. I'm Dr. Sanjay Gupta, helping you live a better life.
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2: Goff looking deep, wants it all. Jameson Williams looking for the ball. 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Touchdown!
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4: And handed to Corey McGann and makes the cut. First down! Spins to scores! Blake Parra puts Michigan on top in overtime!
5: In the air left field, Benintendi back at the track and the wall. This carries out of here!

0: Back here on this Wednesday. It's hump day, the 17th day of June 2026. Great to have you riding along with us, no matter who you are, where you are, how you may be listening, all across the great state of Michigan and in Northwest Ohio. From Traverse City down to the Glass City, GR to the Motor City, we say good morning to you. We welcome you. We thank you. 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All right, what is going on in the sports world? We'll try to get you all caught up with all the happenings. We'll do so right now in the headlines.
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0: So on Monday, the Tigers struck out 18 times and won a baseball game. Last night, they struck out half as many times, just 9 times, and lose. How does it happen? Nobody knows. They lose 4-2 yesterday. Framber Valdez went 6 innings, 6 hits, 1 run. It wasn't earned. 3 walks, 6 strikeouts, 92 pitches. He had 14 first-pitch strikes in the 27 batters that he faced. However, tough error there on Kevin McGonigal. He was 1-for-3 at the dish, also drew a walk and had a strikeout, hit 282 on the year. Multi-hit game, 2-for-4, Riley Green, 2-for-3, How You Lead, with a run scored and an RBI as well. Just 5 hits in the ballgame for the Detroit Tigers. That, my friends, is how you lose a game. However, they do have an opportunity to win the series today. At 2:10 will be the time for the first pitch as Casey Mize will take the hill. He's got a 2-3 record with a 2.27 ERA and a 0.97 whip across 47 and two-thirds innings of work, taking on Peter Lambert, who is 5-4 on the year with a 3.47 ERA. We'll see if we can get this done. Win the series. Feel pretty good about things. 9 games back right now of Cleveland and Chicago, who are all square. How, I don't know, but they are all square, even though by winning percentage, Chicago does have the lead, but they have, they've played 2 less games, so that's out. But regardless, Detroit finds themselves a game and a half ahead of Kansas City, 4 games back of Minnesota, and 9 games back of both Cleveland and Chicago. Now, after today's game against Houston, they will then return back home for the first of 3 against Chicago, and in the midst of all of this, right-hander Justin Verlander is expected to start against the White Sox on Sunday at Comerica Park, where he has not pitched for the franchise since 2017. That will be a lot of fun. So, pretty awesome there. Also, yesterday, the Tigers scratched Colt Keith from the lineup with a sore right wrist against the Astros. The 24-year-old hit 3 home runs in a 9-3 win over the Stros on Monday night. The only other player younger than Keith to hit 3 home runs in a game for the franchise was Al Kaline, who was 20 years old when he did it back on April 17th, 1955. I was there for that game. It was awesome. So we have that going on. Cam Jordan's going to re-sign with the New Orleans Saints on a 1-year deal, so he is back in the gold and black. Rashi Rice was released from jail and then literally sprinted away from reporters. The 26-year-old had been booked into jail on May 19th after testing positive for THC. And that was, you know, because he violated the terms of his probation, which stemmed from his role in a car crash that left multiple people injured on a Texas highway. It's all leading up to paint the profile and paint the picture of what we believe Rashi Rice will turn out to be. Bo Nix is on track for training camp after a second surgery that he says was for a bone spur in the right ankle that he fractured in the AFC divisional round. Now, I honestly believe had Bo Nix been 100% healthy, we don't get New England in the Super Bowl. I'm just saying. The New York Knicks 94-90 victory over the San Antonio Spurs Saturday night is, you know, be able to capture their 53-year drought and capture their first NBA title in that many years. Averaged 24.5 million viewers on ABC and ESPN. The audience peaked at 33 million. So congratulations to them. The most watched final since 98. You know what happened in 98? Michael Jordan. Overall, the finals averaged 20.6 million, according to Nielsen, the highest since 98 between Chicago and Utah, when MJ won his 6th and final NBA title, which averaged 29.04 million in six games. Times were simpler back then. Lawrence Tanter, the longtime public address announcer of the L.A. Lakers, is going to be retiring after 40 seasons. Unfortunately, the 76-year-old did have a stroke at the end of the year, which cost him to miss the last six home games of the regular season. Shocking announcement here. John Tortorella, who guided the Vegas Golden Knights to the Stanley Cup Final, will not return to the Vegas Golden Knights next season, the team announced yesterday. Torts, who turns 68 next week, was a surprise hire when they got rid of Bruce Cassidy, a Stanley Cup champion, who had 1 year remaining on his contract, and the team was great. They made it all the way to the Stanley Cup Final. He was 21-8-1 with Vegas, including the playoffs, and he's not going to be back, although he does want to continue to coach. The NHL said that yesterday the Stanley Cup playoffs this spring were the most watched on record in the U.S., with an average of 1.8 million viewers across the playoffs. That surpassed the previous record of 1.56 million back in 1996 and is up 68% over last year. Hockey Night in Canada, a program that has featured NHL games being broadcast and woven into the national fabric of CBC and Canadian and even Southeastern Michigan television for nearly 75 years will not return next season. The sublicensing agreement between Rogers Communications and the CBC that allowed the show to air on the network expired at the end of the Stanley Cup playoffs. The two sides did not extend the partnership for the upcoming year. The first of Rogers' 12-year, $11 billion broadcast rights deal with the NHL. CBC previously aired national games on Saturdays along with all four playoff rounds this year. CBC still holds the Hockey Night in Canada trademark and would incorporate that brand into future coverage. It's the first time the traditional program won't be available to Canadian viewers via the public broadcaster. It's definitely a bit of an end of an era, according to their executive director of CBC, but, quote, we are choosing to look at it as more of an opportunity as opposed to a loss. But we fully understand it's going to take an opportunity away from some Canadians to see it on CBC, but that's unfortunately where we landed, and we're excited about the next chapter. CBC first debuted Hockey Night in Canada back in 1952, a Saturday night mainstay. Benny is terrible. Don Cherry, the Suits, baby. I don't know. I don't know what we're going to do. Big corporate, man. It's unfortunate. Like, CBC, I mean, that helped broaden the reach across the country for Canadians everywhere. And I don't get it. The NFL, its union, the National Basketball Players Association as well, on Tuesday, sent in statements to Congress supporting the Protect College Sports Act and lauding specific provisions it includes, while also encouraging further negotiations during the legislative process. The NFL voiced its support for the voluntary pooling of media rights under the Sports Broadcasting Act, which is something the SEC and the Big Ten have recently opposed. Ooh, that'll be dicey. Congratulations to Lionel Messi recording a hat trick in a 3-0 win over Algeria. That was massive because with the hat trick, he ties the mark for the most goals in World Cup history. So congratulations. He's got 16 of them, equaling Miroslav Klose. So congrats to him. And tomorrow we'll begin the U.S. Open on NBC, USA Network, and Peacock, broadcasting those stations for the par 70, 7,400-plus-yard golf tournament from Shinnecock Hills in Southampton, New York. We'll step aside. When we return, the family of Alden Smith is going to have his brain checked. And I might have an idea here, and I want you to hear me out. Let's talk about it next.
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0: Welcome back here to Spin On Sports. Great voice and network. Great to have you riding along with us. That's Ryan. I'm Anthony. 866-365-SPIN is the number. 866-365-7746. So the story came out of Alden Smith, and the family of Alden Smith is going to have his brain checked for CTE. Send his brain into medical experts at Boston University, the CTE Center, to see whether chronic traumatic encephalopathy played a role in his death. Now, he died Saturday at the age of 36, hours after he delivered pizzas to a homeless charity in the San Francisco Bay Area. No cause of death has yet to be given, and Smith's family has hired attorneys to help investigate his death. Quote, as with anyone who dies so suddenly at such a young age, we understand that there is a great deal of interest in and speculation about Alden Smith's passing, and we intend to get to the bottom of it, according to his attorneys. To that end, we have taken a number of steps, including sending his brain to Boston, where medical experts will examine it for CTE, as well as other damage caused by years of concussions and additional trauma. In the meantime, we simply ask you to keep Alden's family in your prayers and respect their privacy as they struggle to come to grips with this terrible loss. Now, for those that may or may not know, CTE is a degenerative brain disease that has been found in athletes in contact sports, combat veterans, and others exposed to repetitive head trauma. It has been known to cause violent mood swings, impulsive behavior, depression, amongst other things. And they say it can only be diagnosed after death. And my question, and this is far beyond me, right? But UCLA did a study on this. And UCLA, this was back in 2016, okay? This is a decade ago. Remember, you know, when we first figured out what CTE was, there was like, oh my God, no one's ever going to play football again. Well, newsflash, as long as people are offering $1 million contracts and people are willing to watch it and it is a game that is ingrained in us, we are going to be playing football, right? Colin Cowherd said it best, as long as there's poverty, there will always be football. And that is the harsh reality of it. But in 2016, UCLA doctors said that they might have found what may be an early and easy way to diagnose CTE and using a software tool for analyzing MRI scans. And that was back in 2016. So we're looking at a decade ago, comparing PET scans of an NFL player's brain and an MRI of a former high school player's brain, showing suspected CTE pathology in the middle of the brain, right? And so you get these scans, and this was a decade ago in which they were doing this. And my question is simply this. Is when you look at Boston University, for example, according to an article from BU, when they were moving, the name of the article is Toward Diagnosing CTE in Living People, BU, Boston University, which is where they are sending Alden Smith's brain to, the CTE researcher, experimental brain scan reveals abnormal tau protein in former NFL players. This was written in 2019. And they show images, right? And the images show areas of the brain where an experimental brain scan detected a higher abnormal tau protein in a group of former NFL players that then compared to a group of these control subjects. The former NFL players in the study have self-reported cognitive, mood, and behavioral symptoms that they think might be CTE. Right? And so you start to look at the images. And I'm no doctor reading it, but if I know that, hey, these are different images, and I'm looking at 18 different scans here, and out of these 18 different scans, some of these scans have a massive red area in the front, and some of these have no red area in the front, I'm looking for the red area in the front. I'm not a doctor. I don't know what it is, but, you know, kind of looks like meteorology here, right? And so you can obviously just type it and read it. But that's from 10 years ago. That's from 7 years ago, right? At medical technology, all this is advanced. And my question is simply this. if Alden Smith's brain is sent in to try to diagnose whether or not he had CTE, and they'll figure it out, can't we CT scan for this? Like, can't we get the imaging back for early detection on this? And whether it's this individual tau protein or whether it's literally what looks like meteorology on your brain, like a storm cell coming in. But isn't there a, and shouldn't there be, and should or shouldn't is a weird way to put that, but is there a way that we would be able to do this? At the collegiate level, sure, we would be able to do it. At the high school level, no. It would just, you know, I hate to say it this way, but cost effectiveness, I don't think it would be there. Plus, you know, I very, very rarely are you getting that level and that consistency. However, once you get to college, and then if we have within your medical data set, right, when you go to the combine, for example, or in your player profile, hey, here's all your measurables. Here's what you run the 40, the three cone, the shuttle, right? Here is how your vert and your broad jump, your hand size, your arm length, all of this, your height, your weight, your bench reps, all of it. And then here's all your medical. Here's all your surgeries. Here's your x-rays. Here's all this. Could we not build some sort of player profile, or within the player profile, scan every single player, just make them sit in there, get the CT scan done, get the imaging done on the brain, make it a requirement, and that way medical teams can take a look at this and we can see year over year, hey, look, you entered, you're going to play at the University of Michigan, you're a freshman, this is your brain at your freshman year. August 1st of your sophomore year, August 1st of your junior year, August 1st of your senior year, your fifth year, August 1st. You're entering the draft. Hey, guess what? August 1st comes around, scan. You're in your third year as an NFL player. August 1st comes around, scan. And just monitor this. And if you have to, like in the service, like you can be medically retired. Like they can do that. And it happens. You have a training incident, like you can get medically retired. And then that's that. Like, what do you do next? I'm not really sure. But from the NFL standpoint, like, I don't know why we wouldn't include this in your medical profile to say, hey, we have from freshman year in college to your fourth or fifth year in the NFL, we have roughly a decade now worth of scans. And we are starting to see a track record here. This player might be susceptible. This player, probably not. This player, absolutely. The player that is absolutely, we are medically retiring you. Here's your pension. Here's your insurance. You're all done here. I want to keep playing. You're not allowed. You're medically retired. It's over. I don't know if it's possible, but it's something that I thought about with this. It's like, with all the technology that we have, there's got to be a way to be able to identify this ahead of time, to get ahead of the curve, to say, hey, you know what? We might be having a problem here, but are we willing to address it head on to say, no, this is a preventative measure. No, this is mitigation. This is what we're going to do. We're going to build out this player's profile of CT scans on his brain. And then we start to see some red flags here. You're going to get to a certain threshold, and the league and the Players Association will medically retire you. I think it's honestly worth saving their life, because we don't know what happened with Alden Smith. I mean, we have no idea. We'll find out eventually, but nothing yet. But if they're sending it in for CTE, obviously there was a lot going on there. Unfortunately, at 36 years old, there's no more. We'll step aside. We'll be back with more Spin on Sports after this.
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26: Recent survey conducted by Common Sense Media found one-third of teenagers prefer AI companions over humans for serious conversations. There's a term for that, social offloading. And experts we talked to warned that this habit could be stunting emotional growth, leaving an already isolated generation who came of age during the pandemic even less prepared for the messiness of human interaction. Sure, AI can help you polish whatever it is you're looking to say, but that's not very human, right? It's the messiness that makes our interactions with each other so real. It's also what makes them so validating, help us to develop our confidence, our voice, our deep bonds with each other. Psychiatrists we talked to encouraged turning to family or friends when you're struggling to express yourself. They are keen to help. I'm Dr. Sanjay Gupta, helping you live a better life.
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1: Welcome back here to Spin On Sports, Great Voice and Network. Great to have you riding along with us. That is Ryan. I am Anthony. 866-365-SPIN is the number. 866-365-7746. Got a message here that came in from Terry. He said, good morning, gentlemen. Quick take on bowling in its simplest thought. All you're trying to do is synchronize 3, 4, 5, or 6 steps with one arm swing backward and forward. These natural body movements compared to the golf swing. Hope that helps. Well, yeah. Yeah, the foundational movement of bowling isn't the difficult part. It's knocking down all the pins in one roll. It's bowling strikes is the hard part. That's the challenge. That's what makes
2: who do you think you are?
1: Yeah.
2: I am.
1: Yeah, exactly. That's what we're trying to be, you know, and I'm just not very good. You know, Ryan mentioned he took the kids bowling because they got rained out, and it's like, yeah. I mean, but bowling leagues, typically they go down in the summertime because we get outside more often in the summertime than we do in the wintertime. So wintertime, bowling leagues go up. Indoor sports go up because of weather, unless you live in, you know, warm weather areas. We have, here you go, what clubs are you hitting from the PGA Tour? U.S. Open, the second hole at Shinnecock, is a par 3 playing 252 yards. And we talked about this in hour number one with what Rory McIlroy had to say, and if you missed any of it, you can check out the podcast as well, because what they've done and what the tour is expecting to do in 2028 is unfortunate for golf across the board. And I honestly do think it is probably going to hurt. It's definitely what has happened to the Rocket Classic. There's just nothing really we can do here. You know, they have, and Rory had pointed out to the inflated economy, if you will. I mean, here's his full thoughts here. But I just want to know, if the hole is a par 3, it's 252 yards. You know who has a hole like this? Tullymore. Tullymore has a par 3, if you've ever been there in Canadian Lakes, Michigan. They have a par 3 that plays about 256 from the tips. And it's like over a marsh. And you could see like the top of the flag, but that's about it. And it is one of the more challenging holes ever. And I remember Gian looked at me and goes, what in the hell am I going to hit here? And I said, something that goes 257. And he just looked at me. And I'm like, I, dude, I don't know what to tell you. Like, I'm going to hit a 2-iron as hard as I can. Like, that's what I'm going to do. And so he ended up hitting his 3-wood. I hit my 2-iron. And where the ball mark was, I mean, had it gone in, to not see it go in would have been a travesty. But the ball mark was right in front of the flag stick, maybe 6 feet short, and the ball was behind it somehow. I don't know how the ball ended up behind the pin, but was maybe the best shot I've ever hit that I've never seen. It looked good in the air, and it was going right at it. And I was like, well, I guess we'll see when we get up there, because you can't see like the green with the way that the fescue and the hill, like in everything in front of the green, you just can't see green, right? You just see the flag, and that's about it. But yeah, what are you hitting par 3, 252? If there's no hazard, then you got some options. You're okay. But if you got a hazard in front of you, then it's just about clearing the hazard, and then you'll just figure it out once you get up there as to, you know, trying to save par. But that's what they've done to the tour. They've talked about rolling the ball back. You know, they've talked so much about the technology. But the one thing they've never factored in is that the athlete is better. You know, who's your John Daly on tour right now? Patrick Reed? You know, guys take care of themselves. Guys are doing yoga. Guys are doing Pilates. Guys are lifting weights. Guys are more flexible. Swing speed matters. Sure, the technology has improved. Absolutely. Technology in all things has improved. But the courses, I mean, a par 70 at 7,400 yards, you wouldn't have seen that when Bobby Jones was walking around. And, you know, vice versa, we're not hitting, you know, hickory irons either. But that's, I mean, that's kind of all part of it. Here is what Rory had to say reflecting on the upcoming changes to the PGA Tour.
2: like an event, I guess, like just recently, an event like last week, the Canadian Open, potentially going to one of these track twos. And like track two is a glorified Corn Ferry event. Like that's what track two is going to be. So I don't think the Canadian Open should be one of those. And yeah, I just think there's going to be certain events that, you know, might lose their stature if a sponsor doesn't pony up $30 million. So that's the tough thing. But I look, I'm not in those rooms. I don't know. I play my schedule and I'll continue to play my schedule, which is getting less and less as the years go on. So, but yeah, it's funny. Like I think as they've done all this work, you start to realize that like the way the tour was before Liv came along was actually pretty good. You know, it was a pretty good structure and everything sort of worked pretty well. Liv created this false economy where we had to up prize funds and had to cut fields and try to support the top players and all that stuff, which I think needed to happen because that was the only way to retain talent at the time. But now that Liv looks like it's less of a threat, you know, I think as I said, the old ways of the PGA Tour weren't actually that bad.
1: No, they weren't bad at all. The old ways of the PGA Tour were fine. They were great. And as we talked about, the new CEO is coming over from the NFL, and he's proposed this two-tiered, two-track tournament system designed to create higher stakes and some competitive parity. Modeled after the NFL. It doesn't have to be modeled after the NFL. There was nothing ever wrong with the PGA Tour the way that it was. The Saudis came in and blew it up. The Public Investment Fund, the PIF, blew it up. The Crown Prince blew it up. That's what happened. But if the Crown Prince came in and offered Ryan $7.5 million, there's nothing I can do to stop him. What am I going to do? Hold on to his leg as he takes his duffel bags full of cash and drags me through the hallway? It was an inordinate amount of money. I mean, look at James Pyatt, for example. You know, Michigan State guy, you know, that kid is awesome. Like, he's great. And he's not very big either. Like, it's surprising. Like, I don't know, maybe 5'10", 5'9", 130 pounds, soaking wet. Like, you got somebody throwing, you know, high six, seven figures at you. You're flying around private, you know, going from track to track, playing all over the world. Like, why wouldn't you take that money? Yeah, of course. You know, you're talking about if you do that and you budget it out correctly, once you budget that money out, like, now you can, you know, sure, you're going to have to take your licks, if you will, in order to regain your tour stat or to gain tour status. But, I mean, you can spend it appropriately to, you know, get the training that you need, the coaching that you need, you know, the travel that you need, and, you know, live accordingly. And he's, according to sources, very humble. You know, drives a regular car, you know, lives regularly, like that isn't, you know, taking good care of himself financially. That's the way you have to do it. And this two-tier system, track one and track two, is basically what took the Rocket Classic, and Rocket said, you know what, we're good here. Like, this is going to be it. 2026 is going to be it. Because track one is going to have, you know, somewhere around, we'll just say roughly 20 events, right? Because you got your majors and your playoff events, so it's going to be north of 20 events, right? And that will have your four majors plus the players plus your playoffs. Which is what the FedEx Cup playoffs is, what, three events? So right there, four majors, the players, and three playoff events, there's eight events right there. That's all on track one to get us somewhere north of about 20 events. That would have the what we now call our elevated events, right? Our signature events on the tour. So when you go back, you think of like the Memorial, right, that we just played. And you're like, okay, you know, the Memorial, that's an elevated event on the PGA Tour. And we talk about that because of where the purse is at. And as we've talked about this and the schedule and how all of this compares, right? The Travelers at TPC River Highlands in Connecticut, which is what's going to be played next week after the U.S. Open this week. That's an elevated signature event at $20 million. After that, you have the John Deere, the Genesis. At the same time the Genesis is being played, the ISCO Championship is being played. Then you'll go to the British Open. If you're not going to play in the British, you could always go to the Punta Cana Resort and Club in the Dominican Republic. I would love to go there. Might have to go down there and cover that. But the 3M in Twin Cities, Minnesota, the Wyndham Championship, like those are all regular golf events on the PGA Tour schedule, and a majority of events on the tour schedule have purses under $10 million. Why is $10 million the number that I'm looking at? Because $10 million is what the Rocket Classic offers. Outside of the signature events, that's one of the highest purses on tour right here in Detroit. And Rocket has said, you know, you need us to pony up how much money now? Track two, because the premier circuit, this track one, tier one, legends and leaders, you're going to have a smaller field of about 120 to 130 players, roughly same level of cuts, elevated purses of $20 million. So those are all going to be like your signature events. In track two, the lower tier would have about 20 events, larger fields, and players would basically compete to earn promotion to track one, while track one players face relegation if they don't play well. So as Rory expressed concern for how the lower tier would essentially become a glorified Korn Ferry Tour, and that the historic moments or historic tournaments like the Canadian that we just played lose their prestige if they get relegated. And then you have the FedEx Cup playoffs, which nobody really still understands how we even get to any of this. Right, where you've got the St. Jude, the BMW, and then the Tour Championship at $20 million, $20 million, and $40 million in purse money available. I don't think any of this does the PGA Tour any good. I really don't. I think that the Tour is getting a little bit in over their skis here. You know, you've got some of your elevated events, and Rory is 100% right.

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2: You're leaving the early portion of the PGA Tour schedule, and you are now kind of flipping everything around in trying to break this tour up, and you're doing so with a new leader in Brian Rolapp, in which I'm sure, you know, I'm sure he's a really nice guy. But you don't have to make this anything other than what it already is, which is the PGA Tour, which has been fine for 100 years. You don't have to turn this into anything else. This doesn't have to be the LIV Tour. LIV Golf is dying because LIV Golf doesn't have what the PGA Tour has, which is tradition. Like, tradition lives. Tradition is what's going to keep college sports alive. Tradition is what keeps the NFL and all that money flowing. Right? Tradition, history, nostalgia, pageantry, all of that. Like, I just don't understand where, you know, you sit down and you have your players committee, guys like Rory, guys like Tiger, that are sitting down and talking about this, and, you know, they've done all the work, and you think that you're trying to sort all of this out, and LIV puts together their tournament, and Rory just comes right out and says, like, hey, they created something that forced our hand into doing something a little bit different, and sure, we had to do this in order to keep the talent on this tour and make sure that LIV didn't take everybody, but the LIV circus didn't work. We don't care about the team events. We don't want fake nicknames. We don't want 54 holes. Like, no. The way that the professional golf is set up is exactly what you're going to see starting tomorrow. It is the best in the world compete in order to get access into a major tournament. The major tournament is the U.S. Open. It's at Shinnecock Hills. It's long as hell. It's difficult as hell. The greens are fast. Don't miss a fairway. You're never going to find your golf ball. And guess what? The money is big if you win it. But you play all year long, and you play Thursday and Friday, and if you play well enough, you make the cut to the weekend. You're playing for your paycheck. That's what makes the sport great. The guaranteed money just to go out there and play glorified exhibitions, that was never going to work. That's why LIV Golf didn't work. Why do we want to just go watch a bunch of millionaires play exhibition golf? That takes the fun out of all of it. There's no purpose in that. So I really think that Rory is right, and I really hope that the PGA Tour does a little bit of soul searching here, because you're going to lose events like the Rocket. And that means that this community in Michigan is going to lose their professional golf tournament. We'll step aside. We'll see you tomorrow, same time, same place, right here for Spin on Sports.
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2: We still have a hang up on that, but maybe I shouldn't, because I do think that we are entering a point where the regular season in the NBA might just not matter.
3: We've got a couple minutes to go here. I'm going to do this later in the show because I'm off the rest of the week after today. What is your favorite NBA offseason storyline? And whatever it is, how do you expect it to end? We have a couple minutes for the answer.
2: So, I mean, listen, the obvious answer is Giannis. It's like the obvious answer, because I don't think LeBron is going to Golden State. I think LeBron is going back to the Lakers.
3: And I hate that. I'm not saying it's not going to happen, just like I hate it if that's what happens.
2: I know, but I think that, like, you're a dad now. I'm a dad. LeBron plays in the NBA with his son. I don't think you're giving that up.
3: But, like, he's like, done it for a couple of years already now, like, in his... you're 100% right, but now that it's happened for a couple of years, now can he be like, hey, Bronny, like, dad's got some business he has to finish and try to win another championship?
2: Sure, but, like, I just think on, like, a human level, like, you're like, he's done it for a couple... Like, do you think it gets old? I don't
3: probably
2: know
3: not.
2: I don't know that that gets old if you're LeBron. So I personally do not buy they're all going to team up in Golden State. Because, like, if LeBron and Steph Curry played together in Golden State, that would be clear-cut number one. Giannis in Miami doesn't make a lot of sense to me unless there is a move that we just can't see coming because Pat Riley is playing 4D chess, which I have to be open to the possibility exists because I don't think Giannis is, like, I know he's not dumb. In fact, I know he is smart, and I know that the Heat are a good organization. So, like, when I think of the potential Heat trades to get Giannis there, I'm like, that would just be a 47-win team that can't really do much, and I don't really understand why. But is there a domino that falls? Giannis in Boston is
3: 30
2: awesome.
3: 30 seconds.
2: Yeah, no, I just, like, Giannis in Boston is awesome. Like, I want him to be a Buck for life, but that ship has sailed. I just think the more teams that can be superpowers in the Wemby, Thunder, Knicks era that, like, really load up for it, I'm all for talent accumulation. So that's probably my answer.
3: I think the Celtics are the most likely team. I'll talk about this later in the show. I think the Thunder should trade for him.
2: Well, it won't happen.
3: I think it probably won't, but I think it should. I think it should. You're the best, buddy. Appreciate the well wishes on the Knicks. Stay well. I'll catch up with you next week.
2: All right, buddy. I'll see you at the parade.
3: I was going to text you this. I have to go to my niece's kindergarten graduation tomorrow. We'll talk to Gary Williams about the U.S. Open on the other side right after this.
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3: You're wrong. He liked Spain. I liked France to win the World Cup. Now, Anthony's right. In that Spain and the effort that Spain gave in the 0-0 draw against Cape Verde the other day, that, to me, is not what Spain's going to look like moving forward, because they'll have the two wingers, Yamal and Williams, you know, ostensibly playing more. So I think Spain will be better. So it's possible Spain can win, right? Watching France yesterday against Senegal in that second half, I don't know how you walk away from that game like not thinking France is going to win. Not that they're 100% to win. Of course they're not. They are the best team. Like, they just are. And I'm not French. I just spent, you know, 5 games rooting against a great French player in Victor Wembanyama. I don't have pro-French bias, although I like French fries. And I really like French food. I've actually been craving mussels and fries, mussel frites, in a white wine sauce. I've been craving that recently. Just wanted to say that. Anyway, France has the best team. France's backups are ridiculous and could make a deep tournament run. Just the backups. And Kylian Mbappe, who's France's star, who everybody knows, right? Even casual soccer fans know. He has not been for club at either PSG or now Real Madrid, the player that he is for country. That's okay, because right now he's playing for country. And had a ridiculous golazo to end the game yesterday and scored a brace, had 2 goals in the second half. It's an embarrassment of riches for the French. And if coach Didier Deschamps, who was the coach in 2018 when France won the World Cup, and was one of the key players on the 98 French team that won the World Cup in France, beating Brazil 3-0 in the final, if Deschamps can kind of stay out of the way a little bit, which he did in the second half, France are going to win this tournament. France is the best team. And yesterday only emboldened me in that opinion and in the bet that I placed before the tournament started. I'll give you my thoughts on England's game today, on Portugal's game today, later in the show as we close out the final hour, the Power Hour. And the Power Hour is coming up on the other side. And again, we'll start the Power Hour talking the supplemental draft and Brendan Sorsby and the NBA offseason as well. Where will Giannis go? What about LeBron James? All of that and more next on a Wednesday here on You Better You Bet.
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3: Next year with this young core, we just saw. A lot of us thought they were going to win this year. They didn't. You need someone physical to stand up to Wemby down low? Here's Giannis for you. That's what I think should happen. Will it happen? Maybe not, but that's what I think should happen. All right, let's get to the bets to wrap up the show. Kenny, please drop the dope-ass beat. All right. Let's give you some soccer bets for today. Now, I actually agree with DeBundo that I think Congo is better than the betting market thinks. I'm also concerned about Portugal with Cristiano Ronaldo leading the attack, and I think he will be very selfish in today's game after what we saw Mbappe, Haaland, and Messi do yesterday. So I'm staying away from Portugal and Congo, staying away from Ghana and Panama. But I will have a bet on Colombia and England tonight. I'm going to lay Colombia minus goals against Uzbekistan. I love the Colombian attack. Luis Suarez, who's the same name as the former Uruguayan striker, Suarez and Diaz. I love this Colombian attack. Colombia minus goals against Uzbekistan. And I love England to beat Croatia today. And I think England might win by margin, win by a couple goals against Croatia. Thomas Tuchel taking over as the new England manager. Probably more of a free-flowing attacking style than we saw under Gareth Southgate. Croatia a little older. Luka Modric still there, but this is an aging Croatian roster. I think England wins and wins big over Croatia, and Colombia wins and wins big over Uzbekistan. Follow me on all social platforms. I'll be tweeting and posting about the World Cup at the Costos, T-H-E-K-O-S-T-O-S. But I'm off from the show tomorrow and Friday. Chris Mack will have you covered. I'll talk to everybody on Monday. Until then, I'm Nick Costos wishing you, Minimal Sweats, Winning Bets, the absolute very best of luck. Our good friends, Black and Abdallah.
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3: 27
4: million people watched the U.S. beat Paraguay. So, I mean, when you look at the attention to the actual game, you know, that's more people watching this U.S. men's national team soccer game than any game of the NBA Finals that we just saw. Any game in the World Series. So, it is a big deal, and it's good to see them win. And we'll see how far they can go in this tournament. But clearly, yesterday's action was cool because all of the stars showed up and they played well.
5: And it's good to not have four draws in a row yesterday. You got a lot of goals from the stars. That's what this World Cup wants. And we'll see if Ronaldo can keep pace. That's always been the thing for these two, for Messi and Ronaldo in World Cups, is one plays, the next day the other plays. Can they keep up? We'll see if Ronaldo can keep up with Messi today.
4: We've been talking about the NBA in the offseason, whether or not the Milwaukee Bucks will move Giannis Antetokounmpo before the draft. We're talking about a couple teams, Boston and Miami, interest in Giannis. Could we have a mystery team try and trade for Giannis? We'll tell you about that coming up next.
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10: You ever wake up in the middle of the night or maybe first thing in the morning and notice drool on your pillow? Unless you're sleeping next to someone who hasn't already seen all your good, bad, and ugly, it's probably not that big a deal and not anything to worry about unless it's something that just started happening recently. When people drool at night, it's often because of a stuffy nose, acid reflux, or being a mouth breather. People who sleep on their stomach or side are more likely to drool than someone who sleeps on their back. But in some cases, drooling at night can be a warning sign of something more serious, like dental issues, sleep apnea, or even early symptoms of Parkinson's disease. If you're at all concerned about this, the best place to start is with an ENT doctor, an ears, nose, and throat doctor. They can recommend a sleep study to possibly get some answers. I'm Dr. Sanjay Gupta, helping you live a better life.
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11: Eating a healthy diet is not only good for you physically, it can also keep your brain sharp as you age. According to a new study out of China, people who most closely followed the MIND diet slowed aging in key structures inside their brains by more than 2 years. The MIND diet is a combination of the Mediterranean diet, which we talk a lot about, and the DASH diet, which stands for Dietary Approaches to Stop Hypertension. All three of these diets are similar, but the MIND diet puts more of an emphasis on berries, beans, leafy green vegetables, fish, poultry, whole grains, olive oil, and nuts. You're not going to eat foods with a lot of saturated fat. We're talking cheese, butter, red meat, or anything fried. You really don't have to eat like this 100% of the time. That's the key. Just do the best that you can. I'm Dr. Sanjay Gupta, helping you live a better life.

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14: If you're caring for an aging parent, you may feel quite often that you're alone in what you're doing. But you're not, not by a long shot. According to a new report by the Pew Research Center, 10% of U.S. adults are caring for a parent over age 65. Millions more are caring for a spouse or partner 65 or older. Beyond the sheer numbers, this report, perhaps unsurprisingly, found a major difference in caregiver well-being between men and women. One psychologist we spoke to suggested thinking 5 years in the future and imagining where you are right now. Will you be glad you took something on or regretful that you didn't? You also need to cut yourself some slack, he said, especially women. Don't try to shoulder all of the burden by yourself. You might need to ask for help before you burn out. You'll be so glad you did. I'm Dr. Sanjay Gupta, helping you live a better life.
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11: If you're caring for an aging parent, you may feel quite often that you're alone in what you're doing. But you're not. Not by a long shot. According to a new report by the Pew Research Center, 10% of U.S. adults are caring for a parent over age 65. Millions more are caring for a spouse or partner 65 or older. Beyond the sheer numbers, this report, perhaps unsurprisingly, found a major difference in caregiver well-being between men and women. One psychologist we spoke to suggested thinking 5 years in the future and imagining where you are right now. Will you be glad you took something on? Or regretful that you didn't? You also need to cut yourself some slack, he said, especially women. Don't try to shoulder all of the burden by yourself. You might need to ask for help before you burn out. You'll be so glad you did. I'm Dr. Sanjay Gupta, helping you live a better life.
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0: just had a rain-related music bed coming back in. Hi, everybody, and good evening to you. Well, we were hoping to be able to bring you West Michigan Whitecaps baseball, but unfortunately, Mother Nature had some different ideas. Today's scheduled game between the West Michigan Whitecaps and the Lansing Lugnuts has been canceled due to inclement weather, so the Whitecaps will not be playing this game. They will also not be making it up. We're inside our Gordon Food Service broadcast booth here at LMCU Ballpark. I guess it's an abbreviated version of a Pella Windows pregame show. Dan and Nate with you. And Nate, the Whitecaps are going to go into this pseudo off day with quite a record against the Lansing Lugnuts this season. They are 9-4 against their arch rivals this season.
1: They've had a lot of success against them, and you know what's even more, I guess, promising? If you want to zoom out a little bit more than that, look at their last 12 games. They have a winning record over that stretch, a 7-5 in their last 12. And so if we're looking at indicators of getting off to a hot start in the second half, which is now the number one goal for the Caps after what was a disappointing first half, those are some really positive signs for them. But yeah, they've been able to get through against Lugnuts pitching really well. Hayden Minton obviously looked really good. And, you know, whenever we do get the chance to play again, we have Ben Jacobs. So it seems like things are lining up to have a good launching point in the second half to put us right back in the mix.
0: Also be interesting to see if the Whitecaps end up getting Ben Jacobs tomorrow. He was the scheduled starter for tonight. And conventional wisdom says they would just push him back a day. But you never know, because especially considering Jacobs' prospect status, sometimes they skip over guys in order to keep their innings limits easier to have that flexibility underneath. So we'll have to wait and see how that plays out. We'll get more information on that to you as we get ready for tomorrow's game. But going back to last night, Caps saw late offensive explosion and really good pitching. Hayden Minton, as Nate mentioned, was really good. 5 innings of one run ball, a 4-1 win over Lansing in front of almost 5,500 here in West Michigan. And you said it, the Whitecaps are now 7-5 in the month of June. They finally started to figure out how to find that rhythm after they had lost it after April.
1: And that's exactly it. It all comes down to execution, right? That's the biggest thing. That's something that Woody Hayden said yesterday. But I think also getting a lot of those pieces back the way that we have and just creating more consistency in that way. The one position group that surprised me more than anybody else in the ballgame yesterday was our outfielders between Andrew Soika and Steven Rustich, and obviously what Jackson Strong was able to do with his diving catch. We took runs away, actively took runs away from the Lansing Lugnuts, and that's what put us in a position. Sometimes you only need 4 runs to win a game, and that was perfect. We combined all the different elements. So more depth, more structure, all of those things will certainly help.
0: And laying a good foundation for going into half number 2. Now let's talk about what happens the rest of this weekend here in West Michigan. On Thursday, June the 18th, tomorrow, it's a salute to the 80s night. We'll be celebrating everything that was big hair, bands, and denim everything as we celebrate the 80s here in West Michigan. It's also a Thrifty Thursday, so it's $3 for long drinks, 20-ounce beers, hot dogs, and Pepsi products. On Friday the 19th, that's also a 6:35 start, it's Dog Day at the ballpark. First 1,000 receive a cow print cereal bowl, thanks to our friends at Milk Means More. Then on Saturday, it's the one and only tradition that started in West Michigan, Star Wars Night at LMCU Ballpark. Nobody does Star Wars Night like the Whitecaps. They'll finish it off with some Farm Bureau Insurance fireworks on that Saturday night. Then on Sunday, 2 p.m. matinee. As always, it's a Corwell Health Helen DeVos Children's Hospital Family Day. First 1,000 kids through the gates eat free. Before the game, pregame autographs from Whitecaps players and coaches and a chance to play catch on the field. And after the ball game, kids run the bases. You can call us for tickets for any of those games, 616-784-4131, or go to whitecapsbaseball.com. Going into Thursday's game, make sure you catch us here on the Pella Windows pregame show, because we're going to be hearing from not only Ben Jacobs, a Tigers top 10 prospect, the top 100 prospect in the game, we're also going to talk to Ben Love, the director of marketing for the West Michigan Whitecaps. It's a very full Thursday of Ben's on the pregame show coming in to tomorrow night. So the broadcast will be set to start at 6:20 right here on the Whitecaps Baseball Network, and then first pitch slightly after 6:35 right here on the Ticket West Michigan. So that's going to do it for us, an abbreviated version of Whitecaps Baseball. Our thanks to all the good people who make all of these broadcasts go. We'll catch you tomorrow night. And for all of us at the West Michigan Whitecaps and for my partner Nate Wangler, this is Dan Hasty. No baseball tonight. The Whitecaps and the Lansing Lugnuts have been canceled. We'll try to do it all over again tomorrow night. Until then, so long, everybody.

0: WJRW Grand Rapids, W291DJ Grand Rapids, a Cumulus Media Station is the ticket, West Michigan.
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11: With Brad Evans, filling in for Pat Boyle today, who, you know, I get it. When you're the fan of a team that's winning the NBA championship, you are going to be hated. It doesn't matter your takes. It doesn't matter. Your joy will incite hate in others because you are experiencing something that they yearn for. And on our text line, somebody's feeling just that from the 541. Texting in and said, so glad this is the week of the wedding. Pat was getting unbearably annoying with the NBA finals. Thank God he hasn't been on my radio this week. Now, I feel bad, Brad, but how do you feel about that statement right there about your partner in crime?
12: I think it's spot on. It's outstanding. I was also getting annoyed about the New York Knicks, and I'm glad that Pat is across the pond. I'm glad that he is celebrating. I hope

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12: With Gabe Ramirez and Brad Evans, we getting down and dirty in the D, as Brad would say. Talking about these Dallas Cowboys in just a bit. 3-point stance coming up. Looking at the key additions, key subtractions, and more importantly, how you can make some money with some fantasy value, some player props. And we'll take a look at their over-under on the win totals as well. But first, let's go out to the phone lines, man. Of course, you can always reach us on the text line or on the phones. 310-840-4910. Let's go ahead and kick this thing off. We have, obviously, somebody talking about some Bills fandom. We got Chance out there. Chance, what's going on? Welcome to the show.
13: Hey, y'all. Thank you for taking the call. So earlier you were talking about remembering your first championship, right? I'm a Alabama college football fan. Yeah. I'm a football guy first and foremost, and then a hockey guy, right? And then a Bills and Sabres fan, right? As a Buffalo fan, we ain't won jack squat. Of course, we made it to the four straight. Sabres have never made it to a championship. But, you know, my father being from down here and living down here a lot of my life, Alabama's had plenty of darn success. I was young in 1992. I think it was 2009, Saban's first chip, right? Man, I was ecstatic. Julio Jones.